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Powers with you. One more hour of Powers. And then I'm going to go sneak into a movie theater to go see Spider-Man. I didn't realize when you buy these tickets these days, it says like, oh, this theater's 97% full. This one's 100% full. We could not find three seats together. So me and my friends got to figure something out. But I'm going to try to see it before tomorrow. My goodness, I can't wait. I love Peter Spider-Man so much. I saw the very first Spider-Man movie in Times Square. And they had the balloon from the Thanksgiving Day Parade hanging on the side of the building. It was a big, big deal. And I hear this one's pretty good, so I'm excited. I got Five Finger Death Punch, Eye of the Storm, after Incubus on Rock 102.1 KFMA.

0: Rock 102.1 KFMA, it's Tucson's rock station. Eye of the Storm, Five Finger Death Punch. And I've been here all day. I didn't scroll down my list of things to talk about. And I didn't tell you where you get to go fly yourself this week, because it's a big fun one, because you get to take a trip right up the way to Yellowstone National Park. It's 4 nights, August 3rd through August 7th. It's a good time. And go fly yourself. All you got to do is listen to Tucson's Rock Station between 7 a.m. and 6 p.m. We're going to give you those keywords. 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

0: 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They've got all these classics, rich history of Model Ts, a bunch of famous cars, as well as the DeLorean. They've got another Batmobile from Batman Returns that you can adopt. You could be my Batman Batmobile buddy. Oh, old chum, we should get together on Lifestyle Tucson, anytime on demand, on Apple Podcasts, Spotify, and YouTube, because toot toot Tucson, I love you the most. 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
2: Welcome to Hard Drive. I'm Lou Brutus, and this weekend marks the anniversary of the birth of the late Jerry Garcia of the Grateful Dead. And while I would never play the Dead's version of Truckin' on our show, I would play this one. 1, 2, 3.

San Francisco's Popo Pies and their punk cover of the Grateful Dead's Truckin', with happy birthday wishes to the late Jerry Garcia. We miss him and his black t-shirts. Anyway, this week on the world famous hard drive, our guests include Five Finger Death Punch, Shinedown, Atreyu, Tim Montana, and Eva Under Fire. We'll get you plugged in with The Life Project and unveil our very first Screamer of the Week. We'll begin the musical proceedings with the hard drive double dose of Breaking Benjamin. First up, Something Wicked on the world famous hard drive. Welcome aboard.

0: Hard drive, double dose of Breaking Benjamin, The Diary of Jane, and Something Wicked. Looking forward to them kicking off their tour with Chevelle and Starset right ahead of Labor Day weekend. I'm Lou Brutus. Time now to get you plugged in on the world-famous hard drive with something new from The Life Project, the band that features Josh Rand of Stone Sour. Josh, tell me about this cover of Blondie's Call Me.
1: Back in 2020, really when COVID hit, and I wanted to do a different project, looking for a female singer. And, Cassandra, his name got passed along to me from Dave Rath. And I reached out to her about doing a song. And I thought the best way to kind of get introduced to one another as far as working with one another was to do several covers. And Call Me just made sense. It's kind of like the traditional rock female fronted song to me. So we decided to cut it. And obviously the two of us would form Life Project. And originally these covers got shelved and we weren't going to release them. And then Frontiers just loved how some of them sounded. And it's a good way to roll out before we actually release the full length record early next year.
0: And here it is, The Life Project covering Call Me on the world famous hard drive.

Everybody, what's happening? This is Zach Wild with my fellow New Jersey brethren O'Doom, Father Lou Brutus, on the world-famous Hard Drive.

0: Hard drive music from Black Label Society, Name in Blood. Got you plugged in with the new one from The Life Project before that. The band that features our friend Josh Rand of Stone Sour, an excellent cover of Blondie's Call Me. I'm Lou Brutus. Architects and Marilyn Manson are on deck. Then we will get with the entire state of Montana, represented by one Tim Montana, when the world-famous hard drive continues.
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0: Watch for that, gentlemen, on the road with Rob Zombie and the Twins of Evil tour this summer. Marilyn Manson, Exit Wound. Find it on One Assassination Under God, Chapter 2, hitting August 14. Speaking of new albums, Tim Montana's The Entire State of Tim Montana has just dropped. Tim is here with me now. What does the rest of the year look like for you now?
1: I think it's going to be touring a lot. We're out with Alter Bridge and Big Wreck, which I hadn't heard of Big Wreck. And then all the guys from Alter Bridge and the Creed Road guys are like, that's one of the best guitar players that's ever lived. I'm like, what are you talking about? And I was doing a meet and greet. He did one show with us on the last Alter Bridge run. And I was talking to a fan like, oh, yeah, absolutely, this and that. And I hear this guitar going off. I'm like, I'm sorry, I need a minute. I turned around and I was like, good God. You know, if the road crew for Tremonti and Miles Kennedy are like, that dude's the best, there has to be something to that. So I'm looking forward to playing with those guys. And then just touring, man. We're excited. We're going to go work the hell out of this album. So,
0: well, I can't wait to see you in person. Hopefully that's going to be in Sturgis. I don't know if I'm going to be in Sturgis this year or not, but if I am, I will certainly see you there.
1: Awesome, man. Come see us. We're at the Full Throttle.

What's going on? This is Caleb Shomo of Beartooth. All the best to Lou Brutus and the world famous Hard Drive on their 30th anniversary.

0: That is Beartooth as you do your weekend hard drive style. I'm Lou Brutus. Three songs, Segas on Deck featuring Avatar, Bill Murray featuring A Day to Remember, and Fozzy. Then we'll do Q&A with my close personal friend Brent Smith of Shinedown. 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

0: Drive, three song seg for this week featuring Fozzy, Bill Murray featuring A Day to Remember, and Avatar. I'm Lou Brutus. Brent Smith of Shinedown joining me now. Your debut album recently turned 23 and your new record recently dropped. How has releasing new music and new albums changed for you over the years?
1: In 2026, it's a different animal just because of the consumption of music and what the music industry and the music business is. So you can get locked into this proverbial, like, cynical world if you let it catch you. And I just don't have anything to be upset about. I don't have anything to be angry about in regards to, I know what we are allowed to do because of people like yourself that have supported us, and the audience has always allowed us to grow and evolve and be ourselves and be who we are as musicians. So, you know, obviously there's, you know, things that we have to adjust to in the industry and what have you. But for the most part, we've always been able to have complete creative freedom from not only Atlantic Records, but the Warner Music Group, and allowing us to be who we are. They've never tried to change us. And the audience continues to grow. And I'm very, very grateful myself and Zach and Eric and Barry. That's something that we're the most grateful for, is the fact that we've always been allowed to be ourselves.

0: Shine Down on the world famous Hard Drive from their recently released 8 album, the tune Young Again. I'm your host, the Sonic Warrior, Lou Brutus. Hour 2 of Hard Drive is coming up. My rock star guest will include Atreyu, Five Finger Death Punch, and Eva Under Fire. We'll have music news in dirt on Avenged Sevenfold, Ghost, and Faith No More. We will also unveil our very first Screamer of the Week. The Screamer of the Week, the best new or recent song of the week. It's all coming up on Hard Drive, celebrating its 30th anniversary, made loud to play loud.
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Hour two of Hard Drive now underway. The latest from Motionless in White, the tune R.I.P. I'm Lou Brutus. We now check into the topsy-turvy world of rock and roll gossip and news that we call dirt. Avenged Sevenfold surprised fans last week by releasing their new Statica EP. Then they took the concept a step further during the opening night of their tour with Good Charlotte down in Missouri. Billed as Statica, the band performed all four songs from the experimental dance-infused EP in a secret backstage set with the performance broadcast live on the venue's video screens. The unique show served as the live debut of the new material and continued Avenged Sevenfold's tradition of pushing their boundaries. Ghost are returning to the big screen with the new concert film Too Big to Rig. Features footage from two sold-out Skeletor performances from last September in Mexico City. Unlike 2024's Right Here, Right Now, which blended live performances with scripted story elements, the new film takes a straightforward concert approach, combining live performances with behind-the-scenes footage of the band and their crew as they bring Ghost's massive gothic stage prod to life. Finally, Faith No More have announced they'll join System of a Down for a short tour of Australia and New Zealand in early 2027. The four-date run begins January 22nd. It will hit Sydney, Australia, Melbourne, Australia, Brisbane, Australia, and wraps up in Wellington, New Zealand. That's all the dirt that's fit to dish since we're talking System. Here they are on Hard Drive.

0: Thank you for hanging with me this weekend on the world famous hard drive. I'm Lou Brutus. Brandon from Atreyu is my guest now. Tell me about the vocal intro you did for All For You.
1: It was funny. That actually came from the demo where it was like, I think that our producer just had the vocal like in the beginning of the track when we were making the demo. And when he went to play it one day and like, he was like, yo, like, what if the song actually starts? Cause to us, it just started with the music. And he was like, there's something so powerful about like the performance of just that line. And it's so just like powerful. It's like, what if it just started with a vocal? And it just seemed cool and kind of interesting, you know what I mean? Just to kind of grab your attention from the first second, you know?
0: Now, did that song, did it come out of the box fairly well? Or was there a lot of let's punch it up, let's add more stuff?
1: It came out pretty well. I mean, the way that we made this album was very much like, we and our producer went to a couple different locations, the first of which was Tokyo for like a week and just holed up in like an Airbnb and wrote songs. And then we did the same thing in off the coast of Washington, San Juan Island. But we brought our producer, kind of just like would write, do demos. And then really like finishing the album was more so just kind of getting final tracking. You know what I mean? I'd say a lot of these songs were 75-80% done. It was just getting sort of final tracking, building guitars and sort of building, you know, textures and stuff. But the Tokyo demo of All For You is pretty on the nose.

0: There you have another band who will soon be playing in New Zealand. A perfect circle on the world-famous hard drive with Starless. 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I'm Lou Brutus. 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
14: Hey, what's up? I'm Jacoby from the band Papa Roach. 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

0: Hard Drive Music from Wage War, their latest Blindfold. Papa Roach before that with belated happy birthday wishes going out to Jacoby Shaddix, who celebrated earlier this week. I'm Lou Brutus. The excellent new Legacy album from Five Finger Death Punch has dropped. Ivan Moody is psyched.
1: This album, front to back, is purely about, you know, I got to be honest with you, Lou. I got really tired of people counting me out. And you know what's happened for a lot of years, and some of it was self-inflicted. But for the most part, I felt like I've just had a thumb over my back the entire time I've been in the industry. And so for me, this was like, hey, I've stood the test of time. I've earned some stripes. Whether you wanted me to be here or not, I wanted to be here so much that I made sure it happened. And that's part of my legacy. And I think the biggest part of this, and especially that resonates with me and Zoltan, is that this is about the fans. These people could have turned their backs on us 100,000 times, man. The lessons, the wisdom along the way. They could have at any given time found another project to go fall in love with, but they didn't. They're our legion, and they are the biggest part of our legacy. So it just seemed right, man. It was, yeah, it's perfect. Oh, Father!

0: from their newly released Legacy album. That is Five Finger Death Punch on the world famous hard drive, Eye of the Storm. Thank you to my old friend Ivan Moody for joining us this week. The band continuing on the road this weekend up in Canada. Speaking of which, the next two groups I'll play for you are from the Windsor, Ontario, Detroit, Michigan area. Stand by for more hard drive.
1: Here's the deal. The government is over $38 trillion in debt, which means the IRS isn't slowing down. And the tax code is complex and unforgiving. 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
1: 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My next guest is Amanda Lyberg of Eva Under Fire. Amanda, you are from the Detroit area. It has so many great venues. Are you finding amazing clubs on the road in your travels?
2: So there have been some cool clubs along the way. I think House of Blues Chicago, like on our first, like
1: one of my favorite venues in the country. And that curtain, by the food that they have backstage is awesome. And that curtain is in, like, people think I'm crazy for talking about a curtain at a venue. It's the coolest thing you're ever going to see on a stage.
2: It's really, I mean, what a cool, like, House of Stairs. It's worth it though.
1: Yeah.
2: Right.
1: Yeah. Yeah. You're out of breath before you hit the stage.
2: Oh my God. Like, that's your warm up right there. Just getting the stupid stage box all the way up, you know? But it was one of the first, and I think for me, it was so meaningful because, that was the first time that we were touring in like larger venues like that, opening the show. And I was standing side stage and I was looking behind the curtain that you're talking about out to the crowd, and the lights dropped and everybody lost their minds. And I was like, they don't even know who we are and they don't care. The show is about to start and that is all that matters.

0: currently to be found on the road with Five Finger Death Punch. That is Eva Under Fire, title track of their recently released album, Villainous, the tune, of course, featuring Maria Brink of In This Moment. When Hard Drive continues, we will unveil, for the very first time, our Screamer of the Week.
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7: 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You're listening to Hard Drive with my buddy Lou Brutus. 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
0: Let's get back to more Hard Drive right here on Rock 102.1 KFMA. And now a new feature on the world-famous Hard Drive. This is our very first Screamer of the Week. The Screamer of the Week is the best new or recent song of the week. And for this first time out, it's the new one from Tom Morello. His forthcoming album, Everyone Gets Everything They Want. It's entitled Date Night. Tom Morello with the Screamer of the Week on the world-famous Hard Drive.

0: That is the very first screamer of the week on the world famous hard drive. The best new or recent song of the week, Tom Morello with Date Night. Find it on his new album, Everyone Gets Everything They Want, hitting September 25th. That'll do it for the show this week. Hard Drive is a 2026 copywritten production of Brewdog Industries. Hard Drive is engineered by Matt Iani, produced by Randy Hawk. Me, I'm Lou Brutus, leaving you with the words of writer Dr. Hunter S. Thompson. All my life, my heart has sought a thing I cannot name. I'll catch you next week on Hard Drive.
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Iron Maiden's Run for Your Lives world tour hitting the U.S. in just over a month, with Megadeth joining the trek, of course, and Anthrax on select dates. It's Full Metal Jackie. Thank you for joining me for another 2 hours of everything hard and heavy. Tonight, King Buzzo of the Melvins is going to be joining me. The Melvins are currently out on the road with Tomahawk, and they've also got this new collaborative album with Napalm Death called Savage Imperial Death March, which is out. We're going to check out a track from it later on this hour. Right now, speaking of Anthrax, here's the latest from their upcoming album, Cursum Perficio, due September 18th. This is The Edge of Perfection on Full Metal Jackie Radio. 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

0: version of Conformity with Bad Man from their latest album, Good God, Bad Man. They're currently tearing it up across Europe and will be back stateside for Aftershock in October. Before that, Riot with one of the defining songs from their catalog, Swords and Tequila. And of course, we had Anthrax in there with The Edge of Perfection. If you haven't seen the video yet, it's definitely worth checking out. It's Full Metal Jackie. 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

0: It's Full Metal Jackie, and it is a pleasure to welcome back to the show King Buzzo, Buzz Osborne. How you doing?
1: Just partying. That's all I do.
0: I love that. Love that. 2026, of course, turning into a fun one for the band, as you already paired up with Napalm Death on Savage Imperial Death March. And of course, Melvin's tour with the reformed Tomahawk. There's a long history there as peers, label mates, and Trevor's obviously played with you, Melvin's. What's it been like reconnecting with those guys?
1: Oh, well, you know, I'm a big fan of those guys, especially Trevor. I mean, I've worked with Trevor on a lot of different things. We did a big, huge U.S. and European acoustic tour almost 2 years ago. That was great. Hope to do that again with him, with a stand-up bass. And then we're hoping that those guys, or some of those guys, will jam with us on stage when we do our set. But we've all worked together a lot. I think the last time we played with Tomahawk was in, God, it was the better part of 20 years ago. And our last show was in Sydney, Australia with them. So that was a lot of fun. That was a Melvin's Phantomas Tomahawk tour of Australia. It was really cool. Yeah, we loved it. It was really fun. That was really fun. I think I was the only person on that tour that wasn't drinking.
0: Oh, really? So, yeah, and so. It was still, you can still call it a fun tour.
1: Oh, I had a blast. You know, I mean, I'm there to do my job and have fun playing music. And then I am completely content to go straight back to my room at the hotel and watch a movie and maybe email my wife or call her if the time changes isn't too bad. I'm totally fine with that. I don't need a whole lot to keep me occupied or happy on tour. You know, you got a good bookstore or something like that. I'm a bookworm, so it all helps.
0: King Buzzo of the Melvins hanging out with us tonight. And as I mentioned earlier, Melvins and Napalm Death joined forces for a new collaborative album, Savage Imperial Death March. Here's a taste of it. This is Rip the God on Full Metal Jackie Radio.

0: It's Full Metal Jackie. King Buzzo with us on the show this week. And we're talking about, of course, the Melvins summer tour with Tomahawk. This wasn't the first time for you guys having crossed paths. Back in 2003, there were dates together. What are your recollections from those early shows? And were you immediately a fan of their music, you know, upon hearing them?
1: With Tomahawk? Yeah, I mean, sure. I mean, I knew all the guys really well, so I was happy they were doing anything together. You know, I mean, it wouldn't really matter to me. I mean, you know, you put those guys together, they're going to come up with something good without too much trouble. We did a European tour with them, a U.S. tour, and a big Australian tour. So we did, you know, basically the whole world. Didn't play Japan. I don't know why we left Japan out. For some reason, we left them out. No Japan for this tour, no dice. This time it's 4 weeks across the U.S. I wish it was longer, you know, but we're going to end in Los Angeles at two shows. At the Belasco, which would be really fun. I love the Belasco. Do you like that? Do you like that venue?
0: Yeah, it's cool. It's cool. I mean, I have to say that I feel like they tried to make downtown a thing, and I don't know that downtown's like a thing, but there's definitely some cool venues now downtown.
1: Well, you can drink cheap wine and score heroin and go to the show.
0: That is a very good representation of what
1: and there's an amazing bookstore down there called The Last Bookstore.
0: Place,
1: that's one of my favorite bookstores, and certainly in LA. So I'm always happy to go downtown, you know.
0: Yeah, it's just a little, I just don't like parking there.
1: You gotta be very careful.
0: Yes.
1: You don't want to just don't do anything stupid,
0: right? That's good advice for life in general.
1: Don't do anything stupid. Yeah.
0: King Buzzo of the Melvins hanging out with me this evening. Coming up after the break, I'm going to play another track from Accept's Teutonic Titans 1976 to 2026, a collection of re-recorded classics, which is coming out September 4th. This one brings together Rob Halford, Matthias from Scorpions, and Rex Brown for a new take on the eternal metal anthem, Balls to the Wall. Plus, we'll have more with King Buzzo. Stick around.
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2: I know we got people who got to get up tomorrow and go to work. There's some people who got some kind of classes tomorrow. Who gives a tonight? 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

0: Full Metal Jacket. We're back with Buzz Osborne. Buzz, you know, we're talking about this summer tour that finds Melvins back with their four-piece lineup. Obviously, musicians have come and gone throughout the years, but Dale Crover has been there the longest with you. What has it meant to have someone to share this musical journey with throughout? And can you talk about that working relationship?
1: Well, we've been working together since 1984. Various states of confusion and arousal. How about that? But we've also worked with Cody Willis, who's the second drummer on this. And we've done shows without Dale when he was incapacitated. And that went really well because Cody's a great drummer. So it's nice to know that I have these musicians, including Steve McDonald, who plays bass, that I can rely on, and that are really good in their own right, and that we can make work. I mean, I think to me, these guys are all top-notch musicians. I feel honored and privileged to have them as my side mates in a musical endeavor that has lasted me the better part of 50 years.
0: 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King Buzzo is going to be picking a song. Don't go too far.
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10: 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My name is Jamie Josta from the band Hatebreed, and I am back with another weekly pick from the pit. 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

0: Full Metal Jacket, King Buzzo with us. A look back at the history. It's easy to call Melvins one of the more prolific bands of their generation. We've got 29 studio albums, multiple collaborative albums, EPs, and live albums after starting off in 1986. You don't get to this point without pushing the boundaries and keeping it fresh. At this point, how do you go about keeping it challenging and interesting for yourself? Like, what makes the recording and creative process one that's something you always want to come back to?
1: Well, we just did, not being afraid to do like what we just did on our newest album, which is a collaboration with Napalm Death, which is a true collaboration. It's not like Melvins put in songs and Napalm Death put in songs. No, no, no. We collaborated as a band in writing the songs and recording them. And so it was really like putting together a new band with the members of both those bands, of Melvins and Napalm Death, which I think came out. I didn't know what it was going to be like. I knew it was going to be cool, but I had no idea. And I also didn't know how much material we'd come because we had a limited amount of time to figure it out. So I had some material, they had some material. We combined them, figured out what we were going to do. And then once we were done, we sent it to Barney, the singer, and he put his magic on it. And I think he really elevated it to another level that wasn't there before. And it's doing stuff like that that keeps me interested in everything that we're doing and also keeps it interesting. You know, some people, I don't think any other two bands have ever done this. Well, look, they made a, like a true collaboration, not that I know of, have done that. So it was really cool to be able to do that. Those guys are very open-minded and super nice guys, and I could not be happier with the way the record came out. And I think it's a really great addition to what we're doing. And things like that is what keeps it interesting for me. I've done a lot of records. Being able to collaborate with people and do those kinds of things just makes it all the more interesting and certainly keeps me interested in it as far as like what I know that you throw that many people that are creative into a room, you're going to come up with something good.
0: King Buzzo of the Melvins with us this evening. He is going to be picking a song for us in just a bit. But first, the latest from Arch Enemy. They're going to be hitting the road in October with the Black Dahlia Murder. This is To the Last Breath on Full Metal Jacket Radio.

0: It's Full Metal Jack, and we've got King Buzzo, Buzz Osborne, with us on the show this week. And it feels like you're always working. But given the long history of the band, do you ever get a chance to, you know, reflect or take it all in? This year is going to mark 40 years since the first EP. Obviously, you know, there are going to be highs and lows throughout that time. But I was curious if you had, you know, a period within the band's history that you felt mostly present about enjoying the moment. You know, basically all things in your world were good. The vibe of what was going on with the band was most to, you know, your satisfaction.
1: Well, I'm really happy with what we got going on now, you know, but usually it's like, I've always enjoyed, usually whoever I'm playing with, I'm playing with them for a reason. And so I usually enjoy that, but sometimes problems arise, but we've moved on from a few situations along those lines. And then about 20 years ago, 10, 15 years ago, we decided that we had some trouble, and we decided that whatever me and Dale were doing was the Melvins, you know, and whatever we come up with now, you know, we're not really going to have a solid anything. Just leave it at that. We've played with these guys for a long time now. I really like the two drummer thing. I don't think we're going to sway from that. I really like playing with Steve. Steve McDonald is from Red Cross. I think he's one of the hottest bass players out there, both the way he looks and the way he plays. So it's a win-win. He's a great addition and a great musician, and I could not be happier in that department. And so the double drummer thing to me is, it's difficult to do, but I think the payoff at the end is really cool. I really like it, and there's not a lot of people doing that either. And we're going to be doing a new record sometime soon with the double drummer lineup again, and it's going to be drum-centric.
0: It's Full Metal Jackie, still to come this hour. We've got the Death Clock Brutal Pick of the Week, and up next, the latest from Amon Amarth, plus Death Angel, and more with my guest, King Buzzo. 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

It's Full Metal Jacket. Hey, Amon Amarth have a new record. They announced a new album, The Allfather Awakens. It's coming out October 2nd. Here's the first taste of it. This is Gjallarhorn.

0: Full Metal Jacket, King Buzza with us on the show this week. As we mentioned earlier, in addition to Melvins, earlier this year, saw you team up with Napalm Death for the collaborative album Savage Imperial Death March. How long had you been a fan of Napalm Death? And can you speak about how the collaborative experience went for you? Like, in general, do you enjoy opening it up to work with other musicians and bands?
1: Well, I really enjoy it. I mean, I've been known them since their very first tour of the U.S. So I'm in on their very first tour, which is, I'm not sure when it was, late 80s, early 90s, you know, it would have been. And I met them not tremendously long after that. And we've done various shows here and there with them prior to this thing. And then we did a big tour with them in 2016, which was a big U.S. tour that I worked really hard as our booking agent to make a tour that I thought those guys would really enjoy. And then they loved it. And then we did another one last year with them. It was even bigger. I think it was 52 shows or 54 shows, something like that, in the U.S. We played literally everywhere we could. And the drummer said something really funny. He was like, "This is about 5 weeks longer than I would have liked." Which I thought was really funny. But they loved it. They thought it was really fun. And they came back and did a tour this year. But we obviously weren't on it. But I would love to do Europe and Australia and everything with those guys. I mean, and doing the record, this time when it came around, I said, you know, we should do some kind of recording and put it out as like a limited edition EP or something like that we can record or we could sell as we tour on the road. They were going, great. And so two of the guys came over, Shane and John, and we went to work. And like, literally, it was such a collaborative effort that I can't remember exactly who played what on what. I know I played some bass and guitar, and I know I sang, I can tell that. And I know those guys all did that too. They all played guitar, they all played bass, and it was really like, you know, we need a guitar solo in this spot. You do it, you know? Okay, you know, so it was really like that. There was no egos. We laughed our way through the whole thing. It was really fun. And then in the end, we had enough stuff for a whole album. And then we gave it to Barney, and Barney added his magic to it and I think brought it to another level. And it was very, very cool. And I am really proud of that record and really happy it came out on Ipecac eventually. Not just an EP that not that many people would ever hear. Now it gets a full release and people seem to dig it. I think it's a surprise for them. And I don't really know any other bands that have done that kind of thing. Right. Or true collaboration where it's like, you know, we are really letting each other, you know, it's like one new band. It's not like I contributed songs, you know, Melvin's contributed songs and Napalm contributed. No. It's a true collaborative effort. I can't think of any. I mean, can you think of anybody? I can't think of anybody that's done that. Probably too many egos involved. And so they'd never let it work. But we're just all, nah, we split everything evenly and everybody does what they want. And this is to have fun and make something really cool.
0: King Buzzo of the Melvins with us tonight. The Melvins are currently out on tour with Tomahawk and their new collaborative album with Napalm Death, Savage Imperial Death March is out now. We are going to take a quick break. When we come back, a member of Death Clock is going to be checking in with the Death Clock Brutal Pick of the Week. I'll also crank up No Cure and have more with King Buzzo.
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0: It's Full Metal Jacket. Buzz Osborne on the show with us this week. There is always something going on for you. Obviously, touring, you know, going to be taking up some time, but where do things stand in your world beyond the summer tour and all that we know about at this point?
1: Well, we have a few other shows after that. We're playing a Sick New World Festival and a few other festivals. And then we're doing some shows that haven't been announced yet, but not any more touring like that. And then next year, we got a whole bunch of stuff planned. But I also have something that's going to get announced soon. It's a new thing for me that we've been working on with some guys. And so, but I can't tell you exactly what that is just yet because we're not ready to announce it yet. But when that happens, I think that you'll really be into it.
0: Awesome. Well, always great to catch up. Appreciate you being on the show once again. Thank you so much.
1: Thank you. Thank you for the interest. I really appreciate it.
0: And hey, we've got a few more to squeeze in before this hour is over, so stick around. Hey, Tucson, I'm Full Metal Jackie, and you're cranking it on Rock 102.1 KFMA. 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

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And if you're on TikTok, you'll find me at The Real Full Metal Jackie. I'm going to leave you off with Lamb of God tonight because Lamb of God. This is Into Oblivion. 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
16: 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We just get the clowns back together.
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17: We need to be able to have more nuanced conversations about these issues and not just think that the criticism of police means wholesale getting rid of law enforcement.
13: All that and more this week on Radio Health Journal.
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13: What does safety mean to you? Last week, Terrence Keel revealed how at least 5 people die each day in state custody, either during arrest or at some form of correctional or detention facility. His new book, The Coroner's Silence, reveals the dangerous reality of in-custody deaths and how their stories are often minimized or rewritten in the death records. To Keel, this doesn't sound like a system that prioritizes public safety. While many people imagine feeling safe as the ability to call 911 in an emergency, Keel's perspective of safe is more proactive instead of relying on support after the fact.
17: To me, safety is providing dignity, power, shelter, clothing, and purpose to people so that they are not driven to a point of desperation where they need to break into your house. You see the difference? One is about investing into people so that people can live lives that have purpose and dignity. The other is cleaning up the mess when we don't invest in people and we want to arrest them and lock them up. And there's no secret, and we've known this for decades. Jails and prisons are not places of reform. Very rarely are they that. They usually are places of trauma or places where people become even further broken and sometimes tragically lose their lives. We need to be able to have more nuanced conversations about these issues and not just think that the criticism of police means wholesale getting rid of law enforcement.
13: Keel is a professor of human biology and society and African American studies at UCLA. He believes law enforcement shouldn't be expected to cover every type of emergency. Yes, we want them on the scene if there's a school shooting. However, there are other nonviolent situations that may have more successful outcomes if a mental health professional was dispatched instead.
17: So many of the people who have died in police custody are people who are struggling with mental health conditions, but they don't have access to healthcare. They're people who are dealing with substance abuse issues, but they can't see a medical professional or healthcare provider. We live in this strange nation where we don't believe people are entitled to medicine, shelter, food, clean air, clean water, which are the material things that create healthy people. So when you take those things away, what do you create? You create unhealthy people. And when an unhealthy person or a vulnerable person, which is a better way to think about it, comes into contact with an agent of the state that can use violence, can end your life lawfully, and also has a history of being discriminatory, it's a very tragic, potent interaction.
13: And it's in the death record where Keel says we can truly see the scope of this problem.
17: It shows how these people are falling through the broken social safety net. They're in health crisis. Someone calls, we need an EMT or a paramedic. My brother, who is a military veteran who has PTSD, is at a holiday party and is not doing well. Do not send police. They send police anyways, and that person dies within a matter of a few moments. So it's a second death. It's a kind of failure that we're failing people in general in this country, and then we're failing them a second time when we send police instead of care.
13: In his book, Keel details many stories of people who've died in police custody, including Glenda Raymer, a 49-year-old white woman with a history of mental illness. She called the police to her house because she believed her boyfriend had overdosed. But when officers get to the scene, they find her partner to be healthy with no signs that he was under the influence of any drugs.
17: She gets upset because she's convinced, hey, there's something wrong, help him. Things escalate. They ask her to leave the home and she complies. She goes and sits in front of her pickup truck. And then the record makes it unclear what was said to her, but suddenly there's a change in events and she gets angry. She grabs a kitchen knife and the record makes a great deal about this kitchen knife. And it's written in such a way that it then allows the reader to think it's reasonable for what happens next.
13: And what happens next is that Glenda is surrounded by at least 9 armed officers while experiencing what appears to be a mental health crisis.
17: This is a white woman with a cane, with a mass in her abdomen, weighing less than 100 pounds. And police are trying to de-escalate the situation, but they're doing it with their guns drawn. So imagine the escalation of violence here, right? The threat of violence. And at one point, the death record mentions that she's has a knife in her hand and her purse in the other hand, and she's rocking her body back and forth to trying to kind of console herself because this is a heightened stressful situation, right? Cortisol levels are spiking. No doubt her heart rate is spiking. And they shoot her point blank range with beanbag rounds from a shotgun, but they shoot her on her chest.
13: The impact caused her ribs to break into her body, puncturing her heart. Police shot her a second time in the arm, and she died soon after from severe hemorrhaging.
17: The family gets the death record, and it's determined that the death was a homicide, but the actions of police were lawful. They didn't break any law, so no charges were brought. The district attorney did not prosecute police or law enforcement. That doesn't sound like justice at all. It sounds like they made a mistake. Force was used. She should still be alive. And I share that story because if that can happen to a 40-year-old white woman with disability, what do you think happens to a 21-year-old Latino man or a 19-year-old, you know, black man who's 6'3" with a hoodie on? We can imagine. We've got countless stories of what happens to these people. And I think it's a reminder of just how the investment in policing has come at the expense of the investment in people. Glenda Raymer should be still alive. And so many other victims in this book should still be alive if we had only invested in their lives.
13: And though the death investigation system isn't causing these deaths, it's helping to cover up the factors that are.
17: We know police are violent and they end lives. What we don't realize is that doctors and physicians, who we've been convinced are arbiters of truth, they do independent objective research, they're driven by science and the Hippocratic oath of do no harm. So we give them a pass and we don't realize how vulnerable they are to bias and discrimination, just like law enforcement. So what we need is to work to hold that system accountable, because that system should be held accountable. At least at the very least, the idea that elected officials who appoint medical examiners and coroners, because many medical examiners and coroners don't run for office, so they're not accountable to a voting constituency, which is part of the problem.

0: police are getting annually. Police departments are the few places in this country besides the military where they can kill us and continue to get rewarded with more funds into their department annually every year. It's a really strange system.
1: And while these efforts are important, they're just one piece that's needed in a much larger puzzle. Since part of the problem is law enforcement's expected to deal with all situations, Keel says we need to empower communities to create their own safety systems so we aren't calling police for every situation under the sun.
0: It can have a lot of different forms. There are certain communities, like in New York, for example, that are running civilian-run courts where people can resolve disputes with each other without actually ever having to involve law enforcement and police. And the results have been really powerful. People are able to deal with, you know, theft and assault and all kinds of issues not involving traditional law enforcement. It might also look like creating systems where, which we've been doing in our lab and other places have been doing, creating secondary review of autopsies for communities and families. Colin Kaepernick's Know Your Rights Camp, for example, offers free secondary autopsies to any community member who has lost a loved one in police violence. These efforts have been really useful because autopsies are very expensive. They can be from $1,500 to $10,000. Having a service like this provides community with another level of resource that they can use to challenge the system.
1: Keel believes that we also need to keep investing in our communities so that everyone has the opportunity to live with purpose and dignity.
0: These kinds of like community run efforts, I think, have to be also invested in while we are continuing to hold this democratic system accountable. And we got to keep our hands on both parts because you need one. One can't work without the other. And I don't think we should put all of our eggs in the basket of traditional politics. But I also know community cannot exist completely free of government because we need to be able to have permits and access to just the very basic needs of a city or a county to operate independently.
1: Keel's book reminds readers that this is not someone else's problem. We all come in contact with the system and it can fail any one of us.
0: It's a crisis that's hiding in plain sight and will only change if everyday people begin to see themselves in the victims of police violence. We have to overcome this idea that it's just a problem that affects Black people or Latinos. No, every demographic can be found in that 32,104 people who died. And in fact, the largest population in terms of raw numbers are white Americans. White Americans made up 32% of those deaths, followed by Black Americans, which were in the 20 percentile, and the Latinos, which were in the lower 20 percentile. And so this is an issue that affects every demographic of our country. And the only way it changes is if we begin to really kind of get involved and see the issue for what it is.
1: The Coroner's Silence is available now wherever you buy books. You can find more information about Terrence Keel and all of our guests on our website, radiohealthjournal.org. Our executive producer is Amira Zaveri. I'm Kristen Farah.
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2: Brian Kane was already working in law enforcement when he decided to join the military, though it wasn't necessarily a career change he had planned.
7: I was very young. I was 19, and I had a gentleman pull me aside, and he said, "Son, if you're going to continue to do this job, you need to go get some life experience." And he was absolutely right. So I went and joined the United States Marine Corps at a ripe old age of 20 years old.
2: Kane was placed in the delayed entry program, which gave him up to a year before shipping out to basic training. But once again, his original plan got derailed.
7: I got home from work because I worked overnight in the jail and turned

0: on the television and watched the second airplane hit the World Trade Center. And I knew in that moment that my life was going to be wholly different. So my recruiter called me and said, "Hey, congratulations. You don't have a year anymore. You are leaving in 6 weeks to go to boot camp." And so I spent Thanksgiving, Christmas, New Year's at Marine Corps Recruit Depot, Parris Island, South Carolina in 2001. And I eventually went on to become a bomb dog handler. I did 4 years, got out, went back into law enforcement, and then continued on in service in law enforcement capacity until 2014.
1: And like so many others, Kane returned home with more than he'd bargained for. Post-traumatic stress disorder is estimated to affect more than 1 million veterans in America. Since PTSD can present in so many different ways, some people, including Kane, don't initially realize that's what they're experiencing.
0: I didn't know why I was behaving the way that I was behaving, or that I did the things that I did, or didn't do the things that I didn't do. I didn't have a full grasp and understanding of why I was the person that I was until I started kind of going down this rabbit hole of learned behavior that no longer serves us and then leads to a certain kind of behavior. What I mean by that is anybody that's has first responder training or was in the military will understand that when you walk into a restaurant, you sit with your back to the wall and you face the door. So why do you do that? Well, it's because the door is the place where the problems come in, and you want to be the first to see that. It's fine to sit facing a door. What's not fine is when it becomes so much of a disruption to your life that it causes problems in other areas.
1: Kane began avoiding all the places where he had experienced trauma. While that's somewhat easy to do in the military, he realized it's a much harder task in law enforcement.
0: For first responders, that's not always a choice. So for me, I would avoid going places, or I would isolate when family came over because it was just so much of everybody wanting everything from me all at once. And I just didn't have the wherewithal to be able to understand that, you know, people didn't want something from me. They just wanted to be with me. And my brain just didn't comprehend that.
1: When he couldn't avoid the triggering memories, Kane would completely isolate himself and turn to alcohol for help. Thankfully, Kane decided to take back control of his life nearly 4 years ago. He started down a path for healing from PTSD and traumatic brain injury, utilizing different programs offered through the VA. Though many people automatically think of the clinical treatments, Kane says he also got a lot out of the complementary programs that fostered his creativity.
0: A couple of them, it was actually writing songs. So there's like some songs that you co-write with other people in your cohort. And I found that to be incredibly therapeutic for me. And when I completed all that, I had found this organization called Guitars for Vets and applied to be a student.
1: Guitars for Vets is a nonprofit that helps military veterans cope with trauma through music therapy. It's one of the VA's complementary care programs. Soon after applying to be a student, Kane saw a job opening within the organization and is now the development director for Guitars for Vets. Nathan LeCompte says the program is able to tailor the experience for each student.
2: When we engage with a veteran, we find out where they are, we find out what they're interested in. We originally only taught acoustic guitar, you know, back when we started 20 years ago, but after being able to grow and expand our program, so now when we engage with a veteran, we part of the initial conversation is, what's interesting to you? Would you like to play the acoustic guitar? Are you more interested in electric guitar or maybe even bass guitar?
1: LeCompte is the interim executive director at Guitars for Vets. Once they have a good idea of what the student's into, the next step is matching them with an instructor from their pool of nearly 1,000 volunteers.
2: Now, as this veteran lives near about 40 miles, 40 minutes from a brick and mortar chapter, we truly do recommend that's the route for them, because the face-to-face interaction, the community, the camaraderie, that's what folks truly benefit from. And we'll make that introduction to the local chapter there. Now, if a veteran is not anywhere near a local chapter, we do fortunately operate a cyber chapter. We have a director of online learning that helps manage a pool of almost 80 volunteers that teach for veterans across the United States, to include Alaska and Hawaii and everywhere in between.
1: It's a 10-week program where the instructor and student have one-on-one sessions playing their chosen instrument.
2: Now, there are exceptions to that where we know that there are some veterans that would truly benefit from just having a battle buddy with them, having somebody there to share the experience that makes them feel more confident and allows them to relax and take a breath and enjoy the experience. But we do try to cap that at about 3 veterans to 1 instructor, because we also want to make sure that the experience doesn't get watered down and get sullied with a room full of veterans and then just one guy or girl leading the charge at the front of the classroom.
1: While some of the volunteers are veterans themselves, LeCompte says many are musicians who want to give back to the men and women who've served our country.
0: If it wasn't for our absolute army of almost 1,000 volunteers, this program simply just wouldn't exist. They truly are the hands and feet of our program, and they are the ones out there delivering the programming, delivering the services. And, you know, Nate and I are just so lucky to be in the position that we're in, to be supportive of them and support them in delivering the mission.
1: With so many volunteers, there's a wide breadth of talent to complement students at all levels.
2: There is an introduction to the acoustic guitar, to the bass guitar, to the electric guitar. Of course, you'll speak about how to hold the instrument, how to sit, you know, how to breathe, where to look, like all the little nuances to this new world. And what's happening in the background is not only just learning about the guitar and the music itself, but there's this beautiful interaction between the instructor and the veteran, and they're entering this mental space where they're able to just be mindful and be present. And that's where a lot of the benefit really starts to bloom. And that, like I said, goes on over those 10 lessons.
1: Kane says that oftentimes the real magic of this program has nothing to do with music. Instead, it stems from the camaraderie these lessons offer.
0: When people leave the military, they all say the same kind of similar something around the idea of, I miss the clowns, but not the circus. We just get the clowns back together. And that is really the magic and majesty of veteran services that aren't clinical intervention services, right? Like, there's certainly a time and a place when people need a clinical intervention, and they should absolutely seek those things out. But where we fall, and where most suicide prevention and postvention services fall, is we just provide a different tent for the clowns to get back together and be clowns.
1: Having someone that understands your unique humor and lingo, and who comes from the same culture you do, helps you let down your guard and feel like you belong. And though there's no true clinical aspect to this work, LeCompte says the healing that comes out of the experience can be just as powerful.
2: We're not therapists, but I'll tell you this. When I get on my motorcycle or when I walk into the woods, that is therapeutic for me. I find my joy increasing. I find my awareness coming forward. I find myself centering and grounding, and there's not a therapist in sight. And that's exactly what's happening with music, especially when you do it in a platform where you have volunteers giving their time and their love and their compassion to you and in front of you and with all the other folks in the room. And that's where, like Brian said, there's a lot of neat magic that happens.
0: Music is just one of those things that naturally gathers people together and allows them to have a shared experience of an emotion, be it joy or sadness, because, you know, being sad is therapeutic sometimes. So it just allows people to have this commonly shared experience together. And that truly is one of the most healing things that people can experience, is to experience a shared emotion with other people.
1: After the 10th and final lesson, Guitars for Vets gifts the graduate with a brand new guitar and any extras they need to continue playing on their own. You can find more information about Brian Kane, Nathan LeCompte, and all of our guests on our website, radiohealthjournal.org. Our writer producer is Kristen Farah. Our production manager is Jason Dickey. I'm Greg Johnson.
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3: Medical notes this week. You could get a 3-for-1 deal at your flu shot appointment this year. A study published in Science Advances reveals a vaccine that triggers strong protective immunity against seasonal influenza, COVID-19, and RSV all at once. Animal trials showed there was no reduction in immune response or drop in effectiveness when combining the three vaccines into one. Researchers hope this will help boost immunization rates across the country. Are you properly prepared for your next hike? Research shows that the vast majority of people head into remote parks severely under-equipped. Data from a survey published in Wilderness and Environmental Medicine reveals that only 15.7% of day hikers and 25% of trail runners actually carried basic survival essentials, despite high self ratings of safety. At a minimum, hikers should carry maps, emergency water, and comprehensive first aid items. And finally, the mystery of chronic itch may finally be traced back to the finest hairs on your skin. A study published in the journal Neuron reveals that the short, fine hairs we think of as peach fuzz on our skin are wired to sensitive neurons dedicated strictly to transmitting mechanical itching sensations. While typical treatments effectively soothe chemical irritations like mosquito bites, they completely fail against this pathway. Researchers hope this finding helps create more effective therapies for chronic itch. And that's Medical Notes this week. I'm Mayon Vosta-Betancourt.
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11: Good morning and welcome to Lifestyle Tucson. Today's guest is a local nonprofit organization talking about a big event or charitable cause that benefits folks in Tucson. Here's your host, Frank Powers.
12: Good morning, I'm Frank Powers, and this is Lifestyle Tucson, the program where I speak to our neighbors, the people behind the scenes of our amazing organizations that are 501c3 nonprofits. Our friends are informing you how they serve our community, and they're here to give you updates on future projects. Let's make some old chums today. Now, I don't usually start with a hook, but about halfway through this conversation, we're going to talk about probably one of the best and funniest things I've ever done in my life, so give this one a listen. Because you all know that I love events and making friends in Tucson, and what's better than making friends at an event? Finding out that they're a nonprofit and that they wanted to be on the show. So last weekend, I got an invite to the Tucson Auto Museum to teach kids how to draw cartoons. And I had no idea what I was in for until I went to design the gig poster. Founded in Tucson, Arizona, the Tucson Auto Museum is a nonprofit dedicated to the preservation and display of rare and unique classic cars from around the world. Their cars are housed in a 20,000 square foot facility, which also features interesting automobilia like signs and gas pumps from yesteryear. The Tucson Auto Museum is a living museum. All of the cars run and are roadworthy. They take them out to shows regularly, and they've won numerous awards, many of which are on display next to the cars themselves. The collection holds over 70 vehicles, including a Model T, a 1929 Duesenberg Model J, a one-of-one 1948
10: Curtis Almohandro Comet.
12: Wow, a 1957 dual Ghia, and cars used on the sets of Mannix, Charlie's Angels, and Batman. More specifically, the Batmobile. And not just one Batmobile, but two Batmobiles. Holy dynamic duos, because today I'm fortunate to speak with Executive Director at the Tucson Auto Museum, Dave Johnson. Welcome to Lifestyle Tucson.
10: Hey, thanks, Frank. Great to be here.
12: I was very excited to come to that event the other day and make friends right here with you. What a good time.
10: We had fun having you. Great. Always great to make new friends.
12: What an amazing museum that it really is. 20,000 square feet, the big event space, so many of those automobiles. I was blown away. My first question is, how long has it been here in Tucson that you've had the Tucson Auto Museum?
10: Well, the Tucson Auto Museum's been around for about 8 or 9 years, but we recently just moved into this brand new facility about a year and a half ago. So it's just, it's custom made for the collection. It's a beautiful location, cool all year round. And like you said, houses a bunch of automobiles that I guarantee you haven't seen before.
12: It's true. I was blown away. What's the address? Where are they located? Let's just get it right out top.
10: 4825 North Sabino Canyon Road, right south of Sabino Canyon itself, north of Snyder. So pretty easy to find. If you've been in Tucson a long time, it's the old Hidden Valley Inn. I have a lot of people say, I remember the Hidden Valley Inn as a kid. Used to be an old restaurant and bar and saloon and showplace, and we've repurposed it to be one of the best attractions in Southern Arizona.
12: You certainly have, because I could not believe what it was. And let's just even talk about it quick. The Batmobile is what caught my eye, because I got the gig and then I'm like, all right, I got to design a gig poster for the thing. Let's go to the website. And it's not that just you have the Batmobile and then you have another Batmobile. So it's the 1966 Batmobile, the Adam West Batmobile. And then you also have the Batmobile from Batman Returns, as well as the Penguin's duck boat. The Bat boat is there, and it's all set up in a big bat cave. It's one of the best things I've ever seen.
10: Yeah, it's really the signature display for the museum. It really is. I think what brings a lot of people into the museum, and certainly what people remember when they leave.
12: I was going there, and then I, of course, had a question. I'm like, I wonder if I'll get an opportunity to sit in it, because I have a fun idea. And it was so funny, because when people showed up, a family showed up for my event wearing Batman shirts, and you were so excited and polite. Immediately, you're like, oh, let me take the chain right down, open it up, and let them sit in the Batmobile.
10: Yeah, we don't do that for just anybody, but, you know, they came and they were dressed up for the occasion. And I thought I'd give them a treat. So not everybody can come and expect that kind of treatment, but it's fun to let people interact with the displays when we can, for sure.
12: Yeah, and that was nice. So remember, you just got to make friends with them. It's a good way to do it. I might even have a little hack we'll talk about later on how you become real good friends with them. So it was so great. But now let's just rewind. Tell us the 101 of the Tucson Auto Museum.
10: Well, you hit on it in your introduction, and I appreciate that. We are really known. I mean, there's automobile museums all over the place. Our niche is rare and unusual cars, and that might be a movie car, a TV car that you've seen, but there's only one of, and maybe you've seen it on TV, but not in person, to one-of-a-kind machines that somebody created by hand to try to change the automobile world, you know, a long time ago. Concept cars from manufacturers, cars that had very limited runs. We've got a few iconic cars that you're going to recognize for sure, like the Model T you mentioned. 15 million of those were made. It was the best-selling car of all time for a really long time. But we've got things that are one of one, one of 10, one of three, you know, one of less than 100. And to see those cars preserved in history, you really get a sense of where the automobile industry came from and where it's going.
12: It was incredible. And it is such a beautiful space. The showroom, there's a big showroom floor. The walls themselves are decorated great. The big Hollywood sign is excellent. Like, that's my point, is that just to be opening up, like, who designed it? Like, when you were designing this museum to transform that restaurant into what it is, it's gorgeous. Even the floors are gorgeous.
10: It really is. You know, to really design something specifically for that space, we were very lucky. Like I said, the museum's been around for close to a decade, but it started out, as many car museums do, as a small private collection in a warehouse downtown. Eventually, It was decided to open it up to the public a few days a week. Then it became a full-fledged museum, but it was still essentially a warehouse. When we became a 501c3 nonprofit corporation, we were able to raise some money to reinvent that building into a space dedicated to this collection. And it rotates. If you come in today and then come in a month from now, you're likely going to see some different things for sure. But it was made for that specific collection of very rare, unique, and unusual cars.
12: That's awesome. And that was a treat for me because I talk about it a little bit and hint at it mostly, but I own a 1969 Volkswagen bus that I use for my business called the Comic Bookmobile, and I got to roll it right in there and have it in the showroom while we did the event. So it's really neat that even like my side thing that is a classic car that sometimes I forget it, that I'm like, wait, yes, it's also a classic car that people love.
10: It was great to have it there. It fit right in the collection. And like you said, we've got roll-up doors. We bring in special cars occasionally and just roll them right in there onto the showroom floor.
12: Oh, such a fun day. It truly was, making memories, because there's a lot of fun activities as well as classes and programs, because you were just talking about that Model T and you just finished up a lecture down there doing a fun presentation about the Model T. Yeah. You've got some other fun events coming on up. Tell me about that one and like what it means to you, because obviously you love cars. You must love this. Is this like your biggest passion?
10: You know, I love cars. I always have. But it combines a lot of my passions. I've run nonprofits before, so it's really great to help a great nonprofit like the Tucson Auto Museum and be its leader. I have a long career in marketing from, you know, working for big corporations, and now this local marketing, I'll call it a problem, but it's the challenge, right? We've just opened this new beautiful place. How do we market it to the community and get people to know it? And then combine it with my passion of cars. It really was the perfect job for me. And, you know, I've enjoyed it tremendously. I've been there since the day the new location opened, and I think we've really built it into something special for sure.
12: You have. When you're chasing life, kids, I always like to say kids, no matter how old we are, because it's always a good time to reinvent yourself. Try to make your life a Venn diagram of your interests. That's one of those things that's all the circles. And right in the center is what you're doing. It sounds like that's exactly what you're up to.
10: For sure. For sure. Like I said, it combines a lot of things I'm passionate about, and cars is not the smallest of those passions. It's great. But yeah, I had a, you know, we have a guest lecture series where I have people come in and talk about things. I just concluded one that I did. I'm maybe not even a guest lecturer then, since I work there. But I wanted to talk about cars through the decades, because one of the things the Tucson Auto Museum does best is document the real history of cars. You know, we've got cars from 1910 through 2017, so 107 years of cars. And just to see them all laid out and how the technology has changed, especially these rare cars, I wanted to look at the car industry by the decade. And I just did my introductory speech on the 1910s through 1920. Next month, we'll do the 1920s, the Roaring Twenties. And we've got a lot of great cars from the 20s to talk about. And what you'll find is every decade brought something new and exciting. Of course, I mean, there's always new cars, but each decade kind of seems to follow a theme, you know, whether it's inventing the automobile in those early years, to, you know, perfecting it, to making it safer, to making it faster, to making it more useful for people. It's like every decade kind of brought something new to the industry, and to see it laid out like that, I think is going to be very interesting for people.
12: Well, you know, that's actually a fact I learned like a few years back, is people go, why do cars today, they all look the same, and cars today, this and that, what happened to the fins? What happened to this? Why is everything curved? It's all about safety measures, correct?
10: Well, a lot of it is, for sure. I mean, you know, when you come and see some of these beautiful cars and you see things like, you know, an unsafe windshield or no seat belts, or, you know, a steering wheel that could injure you in a crash or whatever. Yeah, safety is a big part of influencing the design of cars. But I get that comment all the time. People come into the museum and they love the beautiful cars, and they are beautiful. And they say, you know, we just don't make cars like this. And then I point them to our 2012 McLaren MP4. Yeah. And it's a beautiful car. There are still cars being made out there that are beautiful and unique and stylish. What I think happens, though, everyday life kind of gets in the way, and people, instead of buying these unusual looking, beautiful, sculpted cars, first, they can be very expensive these days. And secondly, you kind of look at it more practically, I think. You know, when it's a car you're going to have to live with every day for the next 5 or 10 years or however long you own a car. And so they have become pretty homogenized for safety, for economy, you know, miles per gallon, all that kind of stuff, and color. and all of that. And I think it's a shame to some degree. But if you look, you can find really cool cars out there still. And I do. I like to drive unusual cars. I like to work with them, and they're still out there.
12: See, that's a positive attitude about it. And I like that you do have like a counter argument for something that a lot of people kind of commonly complain about. We're like, actually, what about this one? What about that one? It's just that they are rarer, but there are gems out there.
10: Yeah.
12: You know?
10: Well, our museum is filled. I like to say our museum is filled with failures. You know, we have rare cars, and there's two reasons why cars are rare. One is they're rare by design. They're so special or expensive or exclusive that they were only ever going to make a few. We've got some of those. We've got cars that are rare because they were failures, meaning somebody thought this was going to be a great idea, and for whatever reason, instead of making 10 million of them, they only made 100 before they went out of business. And what I find is oftentimes it's somebody who really thought what this world needs is a cool looking car, and it's got the greatest new features, a supercharger, big engine, fins, a bright color, and it looks good on a showroom floor. Oftentimes that doesn't translate into sales, so it kind of becomes a footnote to history. But we've got them at the museum, so you can come and look at them without having to buy one.
12: There you go. I saw a car there that, how rare is the Mr. Bean car? Like, which one was the Mr. Bean
10: car?
12: Yeah,
10: so actually, that is not a rare car. So that is a Reliant Regal, and it's one of three different models that were produced by Reliant in England that were tricycle gear, you know, three wheels.
12: Yeah.
10: And the Mr. Bean thing, it's always like falling over or it's chasing him. You don't ever see the driver. It's really weird. We've got clips of Mr. Bean playing on there. But they made a lot of those. It was very common and popular in Europe to have these little tiny micro cars, they call them. And so that happens to be one of those in the museum that they made a lot of those.
12: Yeah, but still a gas. Yeah,
10: right? It is. You don't see them in America, that's for sure.
12: Yeah. Well, let's go back to some of these events because we were talking about that, but then we got, you know, off on a little tangent. But we've got a lot of tales that travel, stories across cultures, time, and Tucson. That's coming up.
10: That's our next guest lecture with Suzanne Lassiter. She's a great speaker. And this takes us away from cars a little bit, but it will talk about, you know, traveling and, you know, just it's called Tales That Travel. So stories across culture, time, and Tucson. So if you want to learn about old Tucson and listen to a great speaker, Susan's got it set up for you. Our summer special, only $15, which is just the normal price to get into the museum. So come see the museum, pay the $15, sit in on the lecture, and you got 2-for-1 that day.
12: There you go. Light refreshments. And that's Friday, August 7th, 2 p.m. to 3 p.m.
10: Yep.
12: And it's also a good thing to just point out about how you can use this space to just talk about like a lot of fun, different things. You had a Krav Maga sort of event earlier in the year.
10: That's
12: exciting that you can kind of do unique stuff.
10: Yeah, we do. And one of the great things about the new space and the building is, you know, we included this great event space. So we have everything from lectures to parties to business meetings to self-defense training. I mean, you name it, we're trying to do all sorts of things there.
12: Yeah, so keep that in mind if you're looking to start a cool classic car yoga class. Right. I mean, maybe we do it there.
10: We've thought about that.
12: I bet you have. But let's talk about a big fun event. It's Friday, August 24th. Staying up late, 6 p.m. till 9 p.m., the third Friday of each month, it looks like, 2-for-1 admission. It is that the National Hot Rod Association is going to be hanging out at the Tucson Auto Museum. Tell us all about
10: it. Yeah, this is going to be a really special event. So we're partnering with the NHRA for their 75th anniversary. And we're going to have all sorts of race cars there, drag racers, regular race cars, all laid out in the parking lot. So you can come and see that for free. And every third Friday of the month, we encourage folks to bring their collector cars anyway. But this one's extra special with the NHRA participating. So come and see the race cars, celebrate 75 years of the National Hot Rod Association, and then come in and see the museum. It's the one night a month we're open late. Normally we close at 4. We stay open late one night a month and have special discounted price to come in and see the museum as well.
12: Yeah, 2-for-1. There you go.
10: Yep.
12: That's pretty great. There's a big fun event, and it's going to be on Labor Day weekend. It's a little thing called Tucson Comic-Con, September 4th through the 6th. The 1966 Batmobile is like the celebrity car this year at Comic-Con.
10: Yep.
12: Are you so excited for that?
10: I am. It's going to be a great time. I mean, Comic-Con's always a great, fun time, but to have the Batmobile there, a real Batmobile, I think will be a treat for everybody. I know they got William Shatner this year, so we're competing for attention.
12: No.
10: But hey, you can be a Trekkie and a Batmobile fan at the same time. Come on out and see the Batmobile.
12: It's the same era of television. I guarantee William Shatner is going to be delighted to see the Batmobile there, and he is going to stop by and take a photo. I wouldn't be surprised.
10: I would love to meet Mr. Shatner, and it's going to be a lot of fun. So yeah, 1966 Batmobile, like I said, is probably one of the signature exhibits in the museum, and now you can come and see it out in public.
12: All right, so now let's talk about something when it does come to that 1966 Batmobile, because there's a way that you can help out the amazing Tucson Auto Museum, because if you look at the top there, the tabs, well, you can donate money, but another way to do that is perhaps maybe adopt a vehicle. So if you adopt a car, what do you get if you adopt a car at the Tucson Auto Museum?
10: Well, think of it this way. So it is just a fun way to support the museum and have a car that you can kind of call your own, that you specifically are supporting with your financial donation to the museum. A lot of people say, does that mean I get to take it home? No, unfortunately, it doesn't mean that. But the money goes specifically to support that car. As you mentioned in your introduction, we keep these things running. We keep them in roadworthy shape. They're all licensed, ready to go on Arizona roads. And while some of them don't get out very much, we do want to keep them in tip-top shape. And having somebody adopt them as their own is a way to do that. So for us, you know, various prices, small prices for a whole year, it can be your car. And what comes with it is a plaque engraved with your name on it, a picture of the car that you've adopted, a key to the car you've adopted, and some free passes to the museum and our undying gratitude for supporting the museum. And then in the museum, we put a personalized license plate right on the car showing who's supporting the museum. And, you know, it's been great. It's been really fun seeing the people get excited, like, oh, my dad had that car, or I grew up with that car. I got to adopt that car.
12: Well, you know, it's funny you mention that exact bunch of emotions, because that's how your good friend and host here, your BFF, your best Frank Forever, host of Lifestyle Tucson with Frank Powers, could not help himself as he was staring at the 1966 Batmobile. And yes, I adopted the 1966 Batmobile when I was at the Tucson Auto Museum. Is that my plaque right there?
10: It is. We've got it right here for you with your key to the car.
12: Oh, my gosh.
10: And adopted by Frank Powers, the comic book mobile.
12: Look at that.
10: You can proudly hang this in your office, at your home, right here in the studio, wherever you want. Let people know that the Batmobile is yours for a whole year.
12: Oh, my goodness. I'm probably going to bring it to all my events with the comic book mobile. I've got a comic book mobile. I've got a Batmobile. Oh, my word. And I've got so much fun going through my head as I'm making these funny videos, telling my friends, guess what I did? I recorded when I actually made the purchase, turned the camera on you, and you're like, you're adopting the Batmobile.
10: It was so much fun.
12: Oh,
10: it was so
12: ridiculous.
10: Great, Frank, to have you do that. And that's the kind of emotion I think the museum stirs up in people. You see this history, something that's meant something to you. And frankly, I was happy that you got the Batmobile. I thought it'd be one of the first cars adopted, but it was. I think it was waiting just for you.
12: Adam West Batman means so much to me and my family growing up. It was one of the few VHS tapes that we had that we watched all the time. And when we were kids, we dressed as Batman and Robin, and my dad put on a hat and he's the Penguin, and he made a home movie and put the intro of Batman in it. It was like we were on television. This car means so much to me that even to have like my name on it, when I learned about it and found out it was available, I couldn't believe it and did just kind of like, oh, let's go for it.
10: That was awesome.
12: And I adopted the Batmobile.
10: What a fun story. I mean, to hear that it goes all the way back to your childhood, that's great. And, you know, really the Batmobile was one of the celebrity cars that started it all. There were a few before, you know, maybe the Munster Mobile and things. Mm-hmm, mm-hmm. But really, this one really struck such a nerve with people and really put the designer, George Barris, on the map, right? He became a household word himself. And we actually have another car that George Barris made. And it's just fun to have that in the museum, and people just really identify with that era.
12: Heck yeah. Amazing. And what an era, especially an era for automobiles. And what a good time. And you're going to be talking about the era in like one of your series of things. So you've got your series of classes. So you'll get up to the 60s, which is going to be great. So make sure you're paying attention to all the fun stuff happening at the Tucson Auto Museum. What are your social medias? Because I think you just find them at Tucson Auto Museum. There might be a couple of underscores in there, but they're on Instagram and you have a Facebook page.
10: Yeah. To find us on Tucson Auto Museum on both Instagram and Facebook. And that's really where most of our stuff is announced. So become our, you know, follow us and you'll learn everything we got going there. In fact, I think a fun guest talk would be about cars and movies and the history there.
12: Absolutely.
10: It would be a great thing for people to learn more about that process.
12: Yeah. Sure. And you've got a lot of opportunity down there because there are those other cars, like I mentioned, that I didn't even realize. I mentioned Maddox and Charlie's Angels.
10: Yep.
12: And like I say, Mr. Bean, kind of. And like, that's amazing. And I was even talking to you off air about, technically, there's a lot of fun stuff to do where it's like just Dick Tracy makes you think of those style
10: of
12: cars.
10: Don't forget the DeLorean, too.
12: So is the DeLorean down there?
10: Yeah, we got the DeLorean.
12: I didn't see the DeLorean down there. Okay, I was going to bring up the DeLorean.
10: See, look, you were there all day and you still didn't get to see everything.
12: That's
10: so there's
12: right.
10: always something around the corner.
12: That's right. I was literally going to bring up, like, when do you think you'll get a DeLorean? Oh, I didn't realize you had one. I thought the wings would be open. Is it opened up?
10: It was opened up, yeah. And we'll have that out soon. Stay tuned for details on that. Come to our website, but it'll be out in public shortly here where everybody can take a look at it.
12: Oh, wow. So you get the scoop right here. Oh, my goodness, on Lifestyle Tucson. I'm talking about these famous cars. And I took a guess that, like, other events that happen throughout the year, like your biggest day of the year, Father's Day.
10: Father's Day is our biggest day of the year. Bring Dad. They love it.
12: Right? What about gift certificates?
10: You buy we have those. We've got gift cards for any amount. We've got single individual passes that you can pre-buy and give as gifts, which is a great idea. And, you know, you mentioned dads, but you know what? You know, I don't want to get too favoring the dads over the moms. I get a lot of couples in there, and it's kind of clear that the dad was the one that wanted to go. And more often than not, by the end of the tour, the moms are saying, I am so glad I came because our cars are like rolling art. And even if you don't know anything about cars, even if you don't consider yourself a car person, you will love it there because they're just so beautiful to look at, and to take in the history of them is just something that appeals to everybody, I think.
12: Oh, yeah. I'm not trying to insult any hot rod grannies out there, because also that's a part of that era. Like, whenever me and my mom and dad go anywhere, my mom will always be like, man, museums. But then everything reminds her of growing up, even if it is the cars, even if it is the music, there's going to be something there.
10: Well, right. I think people think that a car museum is maybe for gearheads, you know, people that care about how they work or know the details of them. But cars are such a cultural icon. That's why the museum fits everybody, because like you said, people come in and go, I remember the first picnic I went on as a kid. We went out in a station wagon just like this one. Or, you know, my grandpa had this car and I remember him taking me down to the, you know, the candy shop or something when I was little or whatever. And people just associate cars with periods in their life. And to see them all laid out, all periods from 1910 to 2017 and beyond, I mean, it's just something for everybody.
12: What is your dream car? What's your car that if you could have this one? This is what you would like to
10: have. There's just too many. There are just too many. But I keep coming back to, and I've heard it's, I've never driven one. I heard it's a terrible car. But I go back to my childhood. I'm a child of the 80s, and I love myself a Ferrari Testarossa.
12: Oh, yeah.
10: I mean, that was like the poster car when I was a kid, and to have one in there. Now, we have a Ferrari at the museum. It's not a Testarossa, but it's a beautiful car. And, you know, that Italian design, the big motor, the bright red, it's got to be red. That's got to be my dream car.
12: Yeah, that's also mine was always, I've always said that it is Batmobile is like
10: Then
12: it's a Roadrunner, like a really purple Roadrunner with the orange pinstripe. That is the Roadrunner.
10: Yep, great car.
12: Yep. And then they made like even the Coyote had like a feature underneath the hood. I used to have a poster of that when I was a kid.
10: Well, I have dream cars to add to our collection at the museum, and that's one of them. You know, I talk about unique cars, but in the different segments of the automobile world. And to be honest, we don't have like a room full of muscle cars. And I've thought about what would be the best muscle car for the Tucson Auto Museum. And given our love of rare and unique ones, Roadrunner would be a good choice.
12: Right here in the desert.
10: Yep.
12: Meet me.
10: Yep.
12: That's the spirit. Plus, we could go hang out with the hockey team all the time.
10: There you go, the Roadrunner. Yep.
12: All that fun synergy. That's the spirit. So if you did have one wish for your organization, what is that wish?
10: Boy, I have a lot of wishes. You know, we're a young organization, only been around in this new building as a true full-fledged museum for a year and a half. So we got a lot of work to do. But I would say connecting with the younger generation.
12: Okay.
10: How can we get the museum in front of the younger generation for a lot of reasons? To learn the culture of cars, to educate about everything about cars from how, you know, how they fit in with science and technology, to just appreciating, you know, the cultural fit and how important cars have been to America and still continue to be. You know, with the age of some of our cars, you know, we have over 100 years of cars. We skew toward older cars, so we tend to attract, you know, an older demographic that kind of remembers them from their childhood. And certainly a child today aren't going to remember those cars. There's a child today. You know, field trips, school programs, educational programs, people like you coming in and attracting the kids to the museum. That was great. We had a good crowd of kids learning to draw cartoons. I love that.
12: Yeah.
10: So, yes, things like that. It would be connecting with the younger generation.
12: All right. There we go. I think we can make that happen because, yes, school trips, summer camps, yep, fun things like that. It's a good place for families, and that's also a hard entertainment demographic because when you're taking kids to go see the Minions, it can be torture, you know, whereas going to a fun car museum, the families that showed up, it was all ages, even little kids. They love it. Little kids love your museum. Yep. And the oldest folks love this museum. And
10: yeah, like I said, there's something for everybody.
12: Yeah. And there truly is. What are the goals for the Tucson Auto Museum in 2027?
10: So I think just generally expanding awareness of the museum and expanding beyond Southern Arizona, becoming, you know, we get people from all over the world coming to Tucson and just having it be one of those things that, hey, I'm in Tucson for a convention or gem show or whatever. I got to go see that museum I've heard so much about where I can see these cars. So expanding beyond kind of a more local Southern Arizona attraction to an attraction that's known countrywide. And maybe worldwide, and getting folks coming to Tucson and making sure they stop at the Tucson Auto Museum.
12: I absolutely know that we can make it a destination location because it's worth seeing and seeing's believing. And I was there for a while and missed the DeLorean. Like I'm furious at myself. I guess I'll just have to go back and visit my Batmobile. Because today, we made friends with Dave Johnson, Executive Director at the Tucson Auto Museum, bringing the art of the automobile to life. Thank you so much for joining me today.
10: Thank you for having me.
12: This was Lifestyle Tucson. Biff, bam, pow. Time for a recap. Yep, I adopted the Batmobile. I can't believe it. Ah, I hope everyone soon calls me Adam Southwest. But yeah, it's going to be a fun time. Maybe trying to throw some events and, I don't know, perhaps buy a Batman cosplay costume so I can join them at Comic-Con. I didn't have plans this year for Comic-Con. I was just going to kind of keep it casual and just go for fun this year and not work on it. So now it'll be maybe a good fun time to help out the Tucson Auto Museum by sitting behind the wheel of the Batmobile dressed like Batman. What a good time. So you can go have a good time at the Tucson Auto Museum at 4825 North Sabino Canyon Road here in Tucson, 85750. 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Get all the details, get in contact, learn how you can volunteer. There's partnerships. Get a little preview of some of that collection and keep up with the event calendar. It really was a great day. I can't thank them enough down there for having me to draw cartoons, and that was awesome. And there's a lot of fun opportunities. I can't believe I missed the DeLorean. So I'm going to try to do some fun things with them. I said maybe I'll buy a yellow jacket and we'll have a Dick Tracy event. There's so many opportunities and their event space is really nice. They had it all decorated for the thing I was down there to do. It's very, very big. There's a lot of opportunity down there. I think a Christmas party or two is in store in their future as well. So if you'd like to get involved, go visit them again at TucsonAutoMuseum.org to get all the details and host an event and maybe subscribe to their newsletter or read a bit more about their blogs, articles, and partnership opportunities, and maybe you can be my Batmobile buddy and adopt the Batman Returns Batmobile, or the Penguin's Duck Boat, or the Bat Boat. 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I can't believe it. 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
12: Good morning, I'm Frank Powers, and this is Lifestyle Tucson, the program where I speak to our neighbors, the people behind the scenes of our amazing organizations that are 501c3 nonprofits. Our friends are informing you how they serve our community, and they are here to give you updates on future projects. Let's make some best friends today. Yeah. So Tucson is famous for its fossils, its minerals, and especially its gems. So many rare beauties in the world of gems, and especially when that gem isn't a piece of jewelry at all, but a gem of a person. A person who cares so much about community that she threw Big Mermaid-themed parades for free for families in Tucson out of her own pocket. She has a community pet pantry that is free to homeless folks on 4th Avenue for all the animals. She was the organization that shut down greyhound racing here in Tucson 10 years ago, I think, even this week. I was friends with her for almost a decade and then found out she even runs this nonprofit. My goodness. Beading Divas to the rescue, the original one-of-a-kind beaded bracelet fundraiser. Every 2 months with a nice break in the summer, Beading Divas to the Rescue chooses a different 501c3 animal organization to fundraise for. They choose groups who help animals through foster care, adoption, behavior training, spay and neuter, improving the health, welfare, advocacy, or provide a beloved sanctuary until end of life. Animal charities helped include dogs, cats, horses, farm animals, wildlife, and more. Beading Divas began making bracelets for animal charities in 2009. With donated beads and supplies, in 2015 they became a nonprofit, and since then they have raised, are you ready for it, $310,000 for animal charities, one bracelet at a time. And today, I'm fortunate enough to speak with the gem of the Silver Sea herself, Lizzie Mead, director of Beading Divas to the Rescue. Lizzie, welcome to Lifestyle Tucson.
14: Oh, thank you, Frank. I'm so happy to be here today.
12: So me and Lizzie are best friends. We go way back.
14: We go way back, yes.
12: I've been helping at a lot of those great events that you do run and throw here in town, doing as much as I can for all these great organizations, helping raise money with you because you do a lot of that. And it was only last year, after a decade of friendship, that I'm like, wait, what? You're in charge of a 501c3? And you're like, yeah. I'm like, how much money? At the time, it was only $250,000. And I could not believe it because you had like literally almost never brought it up. You must have never brought it up to me.
14: Because we were all talking about mermaids and other fun stuff too. You know?
12: So fun. Right? Because we were talking about all those mermaids and having all that fun. We have a lot of fun to talk about, but first, I gave a nice long intro. Why don't you give us the 101 of what Beading Divas to the Rescue is all about?
14: Well, the first thing is, everybody, you know, we love animals. We want to help animals. We want to do what we can to improve life for animals, but we can't invite them all to come live in our house. Our group would really like to help animals, but we can't have, you know, like 50 animals in our house because then people, you know, call the authorities.
12: That's right.
14: So this is a way of helping a whole lot of animals without, you know,
12: Adopting every one of them.
14: Yeah. Because I would adopt everybody if I could.
12: Get on down to PAC. They are, of course, at their limit, as they often are. Mm-hmm. The organization that has to have another organization, friends of PAC, help them. That's how big PAC is. Yep. So you have to help
14: them. Do not shop. Adopt.
12: There you go. And that's important, too. Now, let's ask why. Why do not shop adopt when it comes to pets?
14: Well, there's so many animals that need a place to be. There's more animals in our community than there are homes for them. Mm-hmm. So, you know, there's some great dogs that are and cats that are just waiting for you to take them home. So if you would like some love in your life, that's a great source to just go and find someone that not just you need them, but they need you.
12: Mm-hmm. And that's for a pet in general, but why not buy them? Why are we going to adopt them and not promote a puppy mill? I've heard about that from one of your recent people you're raising money for.
14: Well, one of the kind of things about puppy mills and even backyard breeders is that there's a dark side to it. It's not just cute puppies. Mm-hmm. In order for it to be profitable, they do in fact have to be puppy killers.
12: Oh, geez.
14: Yeah. If an animal is not viable for adoption, most of the time they put the animal to sleep.
12: That's horrible.
14: Or a viable for sale.
12: Okay.
14: And like with pet stores, if you bring back an animal because it's sick, you think they're going to take that pet to the vet? You know, are they going to spend the thousands of dollars to fix the parvo dog that they sold to you? No. They're going to put that dog to sleep.
12: Wow.
14: Yeah. Yeah. Lots of dark sides to breeding animals.
12: There you go. So very important. I know I've talked about that with some organizations in the past on this very show, because it's almost like a black market. You want to be careful, mm-hmm. right?
14: Oh, yeah. Even someone who seems like a very nice person, when something goes wrong with an animal that they have created, they want someone else to clean up the mess. And that is often the rescues.
12: Crazy.
14: So
12: let's talk about then rescues. Let's talk about all these great groups and organizations, because I am over at beatingdivasbracelets.com. And that's where you can go to find all this information about this great organization, Beating Divas to the Rescue. That's how we have to say it, right?
14: Just
12: yes, like that?
14: That's totally what it is.
12: That's
14: it's the superhero thing. To the rescue.
12: Exactly.
14: Yeah.
12: So you get a whole list right here under fundraise. So it's very well organized that you
14: And we're very transparent. We want everybody to know, like, the amount raised and the amount that goes out, it's all here.
12: Yeah.
14: And, you know, we're a 501c3, so we do our reporting and all that jazz,
12: right,
14: too.
12: And it's all clear. We still haven't even said what you do. I'll be honest with you.
14: Oh, okay. So here's the wild thing.
12: Bracelets.
14: We make bracelets.
12: Oh, what a concept.
14: So, like, that's it. We, like, hang out together. It's community. It's, you know, like, a lot of people make these bracelets in their homes and have their neighbors come and make bracelets with them. And, you know, bracelets happen. And then those bracelets become a product that is a mechanism for getting those rescues some dollars to help them do their good work.
12: That's how it goes. So they're making these gorgeous bracelets. I myself have bought bracelets from you because they are a fair price, just
14: $20. Just $20, yeah.
12: Yep.
14: We've never raised the price.
12: There you go.
14: Yeah.
12: Amazing.
14: $20, one of a kind, beautiful, handmade thing.
12: There you go.
14: Locally handmade. And there's an upcycling kind of angle to it as well.
12: Go on.
14: A lot of the materials for the bracelets are made from jewelry that is disassembled.
12: Okay.
14: Like things that are no longer in style, things that are, you know, from years ago. I mean, like, we've built bracelets that had beads from the 1920s in it. It's
12: mm-hmm.
14: amazing.
12: Mm-hmm.
14: Whatever jewelry and beads and things we get donated that we put in the bracelets, that's how it is.
12: Because, you know, let's not bury the lead. It's not just like little round beads. It's
14: oh, no,
12: a lot
14: they're beautiful. A lot
12: jewels.
14: Of them are very, very beautiful.
12: Yes.
14: Yeah.
12: Yes. You can actually see those at a different website, because it's their Etsy store that you want to go support. If you can't go right downtown to a couple of shops we'll tell you about in a moment, you can go to Beating Divas Bracelets right on Etsy. Look at that. A 5-star review, 806 reviews,
14: mm-hmm.
12: 5,000, almost 6,000 sales,
14: yeah.
12: 5.7K
14: sales. Yeah. $20
12: years.
14: At a time.
12: Yeah. And 17 years on Etsy.
14: Yeah.
12: Look at that. How impressed are you with how well this has gone? Because again, it is over $300,000 that you've raised.
14: I had no idea that we could raise this kind of money for animals, but I'm so happy about it.
12: Yeah.
14: You know, and it's a way to help the rescues, help them do their work that they need to do, because rescue means vet bills.
12: Yep.
14: You need vet bills.
12: There's a lot of bills.
14: I was thinking initially, I'm like, well, I have a pet food pantry that I've done for, I don't know, 25 years or something. So I have a pet food pantry in my shop on 4th Avenue.
12: So it's Silver Sea Jewelry, located right there on 4th Avenue.
14: Mm-hmm.
12: Okay. Great. Amazing, fun little place. I bought many gifts there.
14: Mm-hmm.
12: But what is there is a pet pantry.
14: Yeah, we have
12: little
14: it right
12: area.
14: By the door, so that people, if they come in and they need something from the pantry, they don't have to be embarrassed. I don't have, like, they can just get what they need and it's cool. You know,
12: you do a nod, they usually wave, right?
14: Yeah, they wave at me and they're like, can I have this? Yes, you can. You know, and it's food. So it's dog food, cat food. When we have the other dog supplies, it's collars, leashes, harnesses, booties. Pet accessories. We've had costumes. After Halloween, people donate their costumes. So sometimes you'll see people running around with dog costumes long after Halloween is over. And I think it's awesome.
12: Nice,
14: so,
12: as do I.
14: Yeah, you'll see hot dogs walking down 4th Avenue. It's great. But it's a cute little pet food pantry. And I thought we did this bracelet fundraiser for a car accident that I was in. And when that was over, I thought, wouldn't it be great if we could raise some pet food money for the rescues? Then we could have the pet food pantry, and then we'd have this bracelet mechanism for getting pet food to the rescues. But now it's vet bill money.
12: Wow.
14: Now it's vet bill money. So
12: okay.
14: I'm so happy about that.
12: Very impressive. And
14: we
12: amazing.
14: Have another organization in town that also helps provide food to the rescues.
12: Right.
14: Which is great.
12: Cody's
14: That's
12: Friends?
14: Cody's Friends.
12: Yep. Cody's
14: which
12: Friends.
14: Which we've raised for them before.
12: There you go. They have been on here in the past. That's how I learned all
14: They're
12: about
14: wonderful.
12: It. They're
14: yeah.
12: wonderful. Yeah. And she does so much. I remember specifically interviewing Cody's Friends because she was like, the need is so
14: huge.
12: Much that people do not understand. And She even said, like, I started this organization and I did not think it would become

0: Yeah, there's the need for booties in the summer, the little dog shoes. It is so hot. That pavement is so hot.
1: Yeah.
0: Like dog shoes.
1: Yeah.
0: And I'm so excited. We have a beautiful donation of dog shoes that we got this year. It's incredible.
1: That is incredible.
0: So now we got dogs walking around with shoes on Fourth Avenue.
1: Well,
0: it's great.
1: Could you imagine not wearing shoes right? in this heat? That's insane. So that's important too. So right there, you care about animals just so much and have been. It's just a part of your core human being is just caring about animals, caring about kids a lot in the community mm-hmm. too. You are just a caring person that really cares about community, throwing events, getting together, right?
0: I love events.
1: She loves events.
0: I love events
1: also,
0: so much.
1: I don't want to say too much, but used to be a professional clown.
0: Yep.
1: Okay. A pro at it.
0: When clowns were kind of cool.
1: Clowns are cooler all the time. What are you talking about?
0: But like for a while they weren't cool.
1: I don't believe
0: that. I was the cutest clown in the world.
1: And you were. I saw that photo. Okay. I saw one photo. I couldn't believe it.
0: No, I loved doing children's birthday parties. I loved selling balloons in the mall.
1: Yeah.
0: I think that was my first business.
1: That was your first business?
0: Yeah.
1: You told me about it.
0: I walked the mall with hundreds of balloons strapped to my back, and I sold balloons in the mall and got to meet all kinds of wonderful people.
1: There you go. So
0: some of which I'm still friends with.
1: I'm not surprised because you're a good friend to make, right? We actually met. When I did not know Lizzie, when I opened up my small business downtown and I wanted to have an award show for like local artists and comic people and nerds. And my best friend, Natalia, says, oh, we have to give one to my friend, Lizzie. Do you know her? What was the name of your nerdy band back in the day?
0: Will There Be Cake? Because people would say, oh, do you think your nerd band could come and perform at this nerd thing? And I'd be like, I don't know. It depends. Is there going to be cake?
1: That's so funny.
0: So that's how we got called Will There Be Cake. Because that was the question that determined whether we would come to your thing, usually.
1: Fair. Okay. So that was it. Where the first place I met you was on stage giving you an award, a mermaid award that I made, a golden mermaid award.
0: And I still have that award.
1: From a Constant Con event. That was great. And that's how we became friends. And friends to the end, because since then, we've done so many things together.
0: So many fun things.
1: All these great things, because you're right there with me. You're a costume person. You're a person that cares. You really do. And it's so genuine, and the proof's in the pudding for literally the amount of money you've raised for animals, the amount of events you've thrown. Let's even talk about a fun one we're going to go to down in Bisbee, because we used to have the Return of the Mermaids right here in Tucson. But yet again, someone to my right is too good at something and it gets really, really big.
0: It's huge.
1: It becomes big and then like you
0: have to. So it had like 8,000 people the last time and it's really just too large for 4th Avenue.
1: Right.
0: Well, we have that little tiny plaza.
1: Yeah.
0: You know?
1: Well,
0: and
1: we had moved it.
0: And yeah. And we had the downtown.
1: It's
0: still too big.
1: Right.
0: So what I'm telling people is it's an event so large we had to take over an entire town in Bisbee.
1: Yes.
0: So beautifully, it's a really nice combination. Bisbee throws Pirate Weekend,
1: mm-hmm.
0: and now Pirate Weekend is even more exciting because the Return of the Mermaids Parade is there.
1: Yes,
0: that is right. The best.
1: And it's great, and it's so fun, and always for good causes, and all the things we do just are that, because it's fun to be that type of community person, especially here in Tucson, where I talk about on the show a lot. That's what makes Tucson special. We really actually are community, like a verb, like it's an action word here. It's not just something people say. Oh, it's about community. No, we are. You have gotten together so many people, honored people, right? Lifted folks up, other artists, musicians in town, right? By making them like the king and the queen of the mermaids.
0: Yeah.
1: Like if for
0: fun.
1: That was fun. And just other things. Like, again, putting an end to the dog racing. So let's go back to animals. And that it is even the 10th anniversary of that. Remember when we used to have the dog track here in Tucson and they would race the greyhounds?
0: I was a child when I first became aware of what was going on at that track.
1: Okay.
0: When I was a little kid, some of the kennel operators would offer $5 if you caught a jackrabbit.
1: Mm-hmm.
0: And it's like they'd put the jackrabbit in the kennel with the greyhound and the jackrabbit would just kick the crap out of the dog.
1: Okay.
0: But eventually the dog would defend itself and win, and it taught the dog to hate the rabbit.
1: Oh, wow.
0: Yeah. And it's just incredibly cruel.
1: Yeah.
0: And my father brought me to the track because I loved dogs. He's like, oh, well, she loves dogs. We didn't have any idea how terrible it was. And on that trip to the dog track, a dog was decapitated by the lure.
1: Oh, my gosh.
0: And from that moment on, I just was like, this is awful. I mean, I was like in third grade and I was like, that place needs to get shut down.
1: Wow.
0: You know, I never thought I'd see it in my lifetime. My very first

0: Greyhound came out of a dumpster at the Triple T truck stop.
1: Yes. And that, so that is that you've actually adopted and had Greyhounds as your dogs.
0: That was my soul dog.
1: Yeah.
0: There is a Greyhound shaped hole in my heart for that dog forever. She's the best.
1: Yeah. And that's important. Like, you've been making a difference. Like, that is a big difference.
0: I never
1: to make.
0: Thought that I would see that in my lifetime. There's an organization.
1: The world caught up to you. Because remember, SeaWorld, the circus.
0: Elephants, yeah.
1: Yes. There's a lot that people have started to acknowledge.
0: It's just not right. It's just not right.
1: Right.
0: We have evolved, or at least I hope we have evolved, beyond some of these cruel practices that are just unnecessary.
1: Yeah.
0: You know, like, there were many organizations that really, and lawyers, that donated their time to the end of Greyhound racing.
1: Wow.
0: Susan Villa, wonderful, did the whole thing pro bono, the Tucson Dog Protection Act in 2008. Necco Case, a musician, she helped. I mean, it was like so many people. My friend Karen Zolden, she's my Greyhound warrior. You know, there's just Speak Tucson was incredibly helpful in protesting. Mm-hmm. They're like great protesters. And just an amazing amount of people came together for an animal that people considered livestock. They didn't even consider them a dog.
1: Wow.
0: So it was really exciting to go to a meeting last night and whip out my phone and show them a picture of a Greyhound that's never raced.
1: Wow.
0: It's like, this is my baby. He's now 7 years old and he's never seen a racetrack.
1: Look at that.
0: He came from a farm. He got his leg broken on a farm. Someone stepped on him. But he would have gone into the industry, but he escaped that fate.
1: Wow.
0: And like, this is what it's for. Because this dog is different. He's never been hit. He's never been abused. He's never been fed raw, rotten meat. He has never been jacked up on steroids. He's never had any of these things that these Greyhounds, 23 hours a day of confinement. He never has to live like that. Not a day in his life.
1: Wow.
0: And that's the dream.
1: Well done. I mean, bravo.
0: Never thought we'd see it in my lifetime.
1: What a difference maker you are. Here's a funny thing, because you know where most people are, like, who's the most famous Greyhound? It's Santa's Little Helper.
0: Yeah, Santa's
1: the first
0: little
1: episode
0: helper.
1: Of The Simpsons is all about being at the dog track.
0: And the dog getting discarded.
1: Yes.
0: Yeah.
1: And abusing the dog.
0: Yeah.
1: Like, isn't that something? Because that
0: made a huge difference in people's perception of the Greyhounds.
1: Just like Finding Nemo makes that fish something, just like all the things that have to happen in pop culture, like exposing the zoo and exposing SeaWorld for like, hey, there's a lot more going on than just this is a fun show for our entertainment. It's a lot more to entertain us humans than there was 100 years ago that, yes, seeing a big pachyderm was a sight to see. But now the circus, did you hear how the circus solved some of that? Because circus is still back. It's like a little drone show where they can make an elephant out of drones. And it's like a drone light show.
0: Yep, we just don't need to do it too. We don't need to make an animal suffer for our entertainment
1: 100%.
0: Anymore.
1: Yeah, that's right.
0: It's unnecessary.
1: Yeah.
0: So we have so much technology and so much entertainment at our fingertips. We carry around small computers, you know, so it's like, it's just, I hope we evolve even more.
1: Right. And we will, because you're still here and you're still making a difference, because this organization is, and money talks. This is an organization that you have raised over $250,000, over $300,000.
0: And I hope we'll go forever.
1: Like, why wouldn't it?
0: I hope this could just continue.
1: Well, you know how
0: we have a great board. We have great volunteers.
1: I was just going to say, you're going to do that with more volunteers. I did say this off the air. And then you're like, well, let's hope not. Because you're already maxing out when you have a library event of 40 people. So if you do want to get involved, how do people sign up and get involved so they can have a fun time, get together, and then maybe, well, it looks like we're all going to pitch in and like just rent something for $5 a piece because we got to go somewhere else. Or I went to an anniversary celebration that you had last year at a pizza place.
0: That was fun.
1: That was a fun, great time. So, and I know there's a lot of great places to throw events, like where we do our fun corporate Christmas parties, that maybe the Beating Divas need to just go in a bigger area and it's worth it to rent that space, or maybe that space will donate it to you because they believe in what you're doing.
0: Well, and we love volunteers.
1: Yes.
0: We have great volunteers. They're just wonderful people. But we also need more bracelet buyers.
1: Okay. And like, that's of course the point.
0: Because it's a beautiful gift. It's a great gift for an animal lover because you're giving them a present, but you're really giving a gift to the animals.
1: Yeah.
0: So think of these when you need presents for people who love animals.
1: And I'm dead serious because there's always...
0: that's just more money for the animals.
1: Right. And it's $20, but it doesn't look like it's $20.
0: No, they look good.
1: It's handmade. No, they're beautiful. Yeah. It's handmade. But you can also, you'll look at the mall and you'll shop the way I shopped, where I'm like, all right, I got to find one that speaks to me for whatever. One of them that I got was all blue and orange because that's the colors of New York and the Islanders and the Knicks. Oh, Knicks and five. There you go.
0: Oh, yeah.
1: My mom is so happy she has the blue and orange one right now because of everything that just happened. And that's important that I always tell people, go to these craft shows. There's a craft fair every weekend here in Tucson.
0: Oh, yeah.
1: Get your friends that live somewhere else a handmade gift that is from the Southwest that they will never get anywhere else. And they're going to cherish it. You really do got to like acknowledge the great art community we have here in town.
0: We are so lucky. Yeah. Other communities do not have like the caliber of artists that we have.
1: Yeah.
0: I mean, part of it is we're a gem show town, but our jewelry artists are second to none. Mm-hmm. Like, we have incredible designers and makers in Tucson of just the jewelry section of things. But then you broaden that and there's like everything's made here.
1: So I was looking here on the website. You can go to beatingdivasbracelets.com to find the resources. A lot of places they're shouting out. If you have pet needs, if you have pet resources. But there were two stores that I saw here that you can buy them. One of them being Silver Sea Jewelry right there on 4th Avenue. Where else can they go buy them?
0: Bark and Berry.
1: What is it called?
0: Bark and Berry.
1: Okay.
0: We have a dog ice cream shop. And it's lovely. It's cute. It's wonderful. And they carry our bracelets. I think everybody should go check out Bark and Berry as well. I mean, like, yes, absolutely. Come see my store. Yeah. But Bark and Berry is adorable. And they carry our bracelets. And it's quite something to find a business that'll carry your bracelets for free because, you know, they're in business.
1: But they
0: just donate
1: nonprofit.
0: The whole thing. It's for a nonprofit. And I hope that, you know, I hope that we drive some traffic there, too, because it's adorable. My dog loves the ice cream there.
1: That's hysterical. Yeah. I didn't know there was a dog ice cream.
0: Oh, yeah. And they have like little mixers and meetups and
1: that's excellent.
0: Stuff like that. It's
1: great.
0: Because community. Yeah.
1: Oh, that's amazing.
0: It's not just buying ice cream. You're going to see some cute dogs and they have a little boutique. And our bracelets are part of their boutique.
1: Yeah. And look, dogs are great. But also, if, you know, you see your cat later, tell him I said, pss, pss, pss, pss. Okay. So it's important to care about all these animals.
0: Oh, yeah. Oh, yeah.
1: And you do seem to care about all of the animals.
0: I love
1: So let's
0: them.
1: Make sure people are helping you to take care of these animals by going to Beating Divas Bracelets over on Etsy to buy it online. By going down to Silver Sea over on 4th Avenue. If you haven't walked 4th Avenue, go on down there. It's always a fun time. I love 4th Avenue. Where else?
0: Bark and Berry.
1: All right.
0: Adorable. Cute little store. And they have a boutique area and other services and doggo ice cream.
1: There you go.
0: Yep. Your doggo wants ice cream. I guarantee it.
1: I guarantee it.
0: Yeah.
1: As well. What an amazing time. All right. So any last things? I'll just say this. I always like to ask kind of a lofty question. So if you had one wish for your organization, what would that wish be?
0: Oh, man. I think that I would hope that when I'm gone, this continues.
1: Okay.
0: Like, I'm hoping that we've made something that could continue on if I wasn't here anymore.
1: Okay.
0: So I guess I hope there's someone out there that wants to do it.
1: There you go. Well, let's hope you're here for another 100 years or anyway. But yes, to leave a legacy, that is an excellent wish because I think that's all anyone really wants to do. And I'm going to tell you that you already have, okay? Because if you go back to your home planet, you know, some point soon, and with David Bowie, okay, I will take over this organization just to carry it on in your name.
0: Nice.
1: I will make sure that this will never go.
0: Oh, and I hope I get to be with David Bowie.
1: Well, of course, I'm sure. Come on.
0: I love David Bowie.
1: But let's just wrap it up with this. Where can people find you? Where else can people find you online?
0: At silverseajewelry.com and on Facebook and Instagram. And we do a lot of social media stuff. We post things online. So, yeah.
1: There you go. Go give her a follow.
0: That's what we do.
1: That's right. Go give her a follow.
0: Follow us on Instagram.
1: Exactly.
0: We ship.
1: At Beating Divas Bracelets on Instagram, right? At Beating Divas to the Rescue over on Facebook. Go follow them all because today we made friends with Lizzie Mead, director of Beating Divas to the Rescue, saving animals one bracelet at a time. Thank you so much for joining me today.
0: Thank you for having me. This has been super fun to catch up.
1: It always is. This was Lifestyle Tucson. Bing bong bing, time for a recap. You gotta love when you can interview your best friends on the radio because they're doing such great work here in Tucson, raising over $300,000 for all these 501c3s in town. They're helping out these animals. And the most recent one for May June was the Tucson Action Team for Dogs, Booch! Laura Iacobucci Paris. always helping out with the spay and neuter program. They've been on here in the past. You can really go down that list of all these great organizations that they have helped, and I've helped out a lot of them here on Lifestyle Tucson, like when we mentioned Cody's friends and like we mentioned some of the other fun folks. So go look at that list of all these great things. They've even helped a pig sanctuary. They've helped horses. They've even helped reptiles. So it's not just furry friends. There's a lot of animals that need our help. If you can adopt, you learned a lot about the adoption process and why maybe you shouldn't be paying for these puppies and why you shouldn't be looking for backyard breeders either. Puppy mills is another conversation I had with the Tucson Action Team for Dogs, because that's a big important part of this. But yeah, we're really trying to take care of all these pets. PAC is at capacity yet again. It is something that we are dealing with. You might even call it an epidemic here in Tucson when it comes to animals and taking care of them. So it's nice that people really do care. They give themselves, like Lizzie always has, when it comes to the homeless folks on 4th Avenue, the homeless folks in the community. She helps them out a lot by being a snack fairy. She helps out the homeless pets. Is responsible, one of the people responsible for getting rid of the dog races. Like, talk about a person that's made a difference in town. So it really is something to see. She was saying her wish would be to leave a legacy. She already has. And we're going to volunteer more, right? Go volunteer, get involved. It's something you want to do. Because go look at the bracelets. Go look at the bracelets over at beatingdivasbracelets.com, and also go purchase some bracelets over at Etsy, or go on down to Silver Sea on 4th Avenue, or Bark and Berry. That's what it was. Doggo ice cream. And if you do want to learn a little more about Lizzie Mead, a couple of years ago, I got to make a little documentary about her, and it is called Lizzie Mead, Gem of the Silver Sea. And it's one of my proudest documentaries. I'm not in it. I don't talk in it. I was just a director. And I said, I'm going to make this thing because I want a grant for making something about someone making a difference in town. And it really is her that it was worth shining a spotlight on, not just as a local business owner and a woman, but also someone who helps out a lot of people in the community. I called her a public spectacle in one of the categories. One of the chapters of it was Lizzie Mead, public spectacle. So it's nice to learn about people here in town making a difference and doing a lot for kids, for pets, for animals, for the homeless, and for everybody here in Tucson. It's my goal too. So she's a hero of mine. So I want to thank my best friend Lizzie Mead for joining me today. You've been listening to Lifestyle Tucson. 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

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Powers with you on a Sunday fun day. 8 hours of Powers every wacky weekend. And I saw Spider-Man, Brand New Day. Oh my gosh, it was epic. It blew my mind. If you're a Spider-Man fan, you're going to love it. If you're a Marvel Cinematic Universe fan, you're really going to love it. It was very, very good. So I recommend it. I have a lot of fun stuff going on today, like giving you a chance to go see Shinedown on Tuesday. I'll do that this hour and give you more details about a bunch of the fun stuff at that show. I got Breaking Ben, Something Wicked, Brand New, after some mandatory Metallica on Tucson's Rock Station, Rock 102.1.

0: 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Something wicked. 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

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Gone, gone, gone. It's Autumn King's new music. I was teasing a minute ago that I'll give you a chance to win a Shinedown prize pack in a little bit. Why don't we go ahead and do that after Godsmack, Guns N' Roses, and Linkin Park's the next time you hear my voice on Rock 102.1 KFMA.

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Oh, there's Hole with Doll Parts. It must be the revenge of the 90s at noon, so let's just keep it turned back. I got Korn and then Days of the New on Tucson's Rock Station. 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

0: 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And the revenge of the 90s at noon. We do it every single day around here. So tune on into Tucson's Rock Station every single day at lunch and turn back that clock. We play a lot of the same bands. We play some Metallica, sure. You get some Offspring in there, yeah. You get a lot of these great bands, but sometimes you get some of that fun stuff, like Days of the New and Hole, right? And it's not always the same tracks we play by the bands we play here all the time. 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

Rock 102.1 KFMA, Tucson's a rock station. Razor's got new music tonight at 10 p.m. And I've got some new 3 Days Grace on deck. Don't want to go home tonight. But that'll be after Poppy with Amy Lee and Fall Out Boy on Rock 102.1 KFMA.

0: 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Don't want to go home tonight. Well, you don't have to. I say just drive around and listen to Incoming, because he's got new stuff from that Five Finger Death Punch album that just came out last week, Legacy. He's also got new music from Tim Montana and new music from Slightly Stupid. So tune on in tonight at 10 p.m. and look for that Incoming playlist posted after the show over at KFMA.com. That's who.
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Beef Vegan plays those beef games every single morning on KFMA, so tune on in. It's always a fun time, especially when you win something. 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

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I said you look so fine that I really want to make you mine. 4, 5, 6, come on and get your kicks. Now you don't need

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Really wanna make you mine. 4, 5, 6, come on and get your kicks. Now you don't need

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And I was just talking to Beef Vegan. He stopped by the radio station, didn't know I was sitting in his seat. But you know what? It's always good to touch base with a friend and remind a good friend that you're friends with him, even though you haven't seen him for a while. So, you know, happy 5-year and 2-month anniversary to Beef Vegan Presents. I had to tell him to his face. And, you know, what are you going to do? We got to hang out more. I got Black Label Society, name and blood, after Lenny Kravitz on Tucson's Rock Station, Rock 102.1.

0: Rock 102.1 KFMA, it's Black Label Society, name and blood, on Tucson's Rock Station. And let's go take a look where you get to go fly yourself this week. Because, again, I was just saying, I was talking to my good friend, Beef Vegan. Some people don't remember that we're friends. Sometimes he forgets that we're friends. But separation's supposed to make the heart grow fonder. So make sure you tune on in every single weekday. Between, I'll just say, 6 a.m. and 6 p.m. because you don't want to miss a minute of Beef Vegan Presents, because that's going to be your chance to go fly yourself. We do it every single weekday. And where are we sending you this week? Well, it sounds like it's Yellowstone National Park. Yeah, let's get you to hang out with some of those Parks and Rec folks. As you go up there for about 4 days, you just got to listen. And when you hear a keyword, text it to 520-600-5362. All right? That's going to be 520-600-KFMA. Am I shouting? All right. 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

Papa Roach featuring Humankind on Tucson's Rock Station. That's new music, See You in Hell. It's the letter U if you go searching for that one. That's what's new there. 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

Rock 102.1 KFMA, it's Tucson's rock station. Powers with you on a Sunday with music news. Boop, boop, boop, boop. You got to do that as a DJ once in a while. Talk about this music news because Five Finger Death Punch released another album just last week. It's Legacy. It is a short album. It's only 37 minutes long, but it's 10 tracks. And it's really going to be celebrating 20 years of the legacy, obviously, of the band. And it's going to be released as CD, vinyl, and cassette editions, which is kind of wild, in September. So be on the lookout for that and be on the listen, because Razor's going to have a ton of that stuff tonight on Incoming. And I've got Five Finger Death Punch, Eye of the Storm, right now. Oh, I'm sorry, after Rage Against the Machine on Tucson's Rock Station, Rock 102.1.

0: Rock 102.1 KFMA, Tucson's rock station with Five Finger Death Punch in the Eye of the Storm. And I was telling you, Razor's going to have more of that tonight on incoming new stuff from their album Legacy. He's also going to have new music from Tim Montana. And he's got new music from Slightly Stupid tonight at 10 p.m. on incoming. And there's an incoming playlist posted after the show over at KFMA.com. 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

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Shinedown coming to town on Tuesday. I'll give you a chance to win your way in after System of a Down, Nirvana, and Seether on Rock 102.1 KFMA.

0: Rock 102.1 KFMA, it's Tucson's rock station. 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

Brock 102.1 KFMA, it's Tucson's rock station. Powers with you on a SummerSlam Sunday. Looking forward to tonight's main event, Roman Reigns versus Seth Rollins. But I really dug yesterday, CM Punk still the WWE champion. A little controversy into that match. A lot of controversy in that scrum after the event. CM Punk getting a little salty there. It's fun to watch this. I love me some wrestling. Happy SummerSlam. It's Powers. With new music, I got Breaking Benjamin, Something Wicked after Pearl Jam. On Rock 102.1, KFMA. Oh, yeah, dig it.

0: Rock 102.1 KFMA. It's Tucson's rock station. Breaking Benjamin, something wicked. And I've got something sweet for you. It is Shinedown coming on up Tuesday. And you know who else is going to be there? Razor's going to be there live from 4 to 6 p.m. So have some fun before the show and go win some KFMA swag. There's a bunch of other prizes and fun. Take some photos, spin that prize wheel, and say hi. Maybe he'll even put you on the air when Shinedown shows up at the Tucson Arena with Coheed and Cambria and From Ashes to New this Tuesday. And maybe you'll win your way in. I'm going to give you another chance to do that. I think maybe this hour, maybe an hour from now. I don't know. It's coming on up, so keep it tuned in to Rock 102.1 KFMA. It's Tucson's rock station.
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Ooh, email. It's Tucson's Rock Station. I got The Darkness, Metallica, and Papa Roach on Rock 102.1 KFMA.

0: Rock 102.1 KFMA, it's Tucson's rock station. Powers with you today, telling you about where you get to go fly yourself this week. 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But where are you going this week? Well, it could be Yellowstone National Park. Yes, 4 nights up there in the parks. I'm sure it's very scenic. You can look up at the Milky Way. Maybe see the old Big Dipper himself. All right, get all the details and a second chance to go qualify to go fly yourself over at KFMA.com. 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

Rock 102.1 KFMA, Tucson's rock station. It's that 4 o'clock hour. Got to have a safety meeting by myself over at the dumpster. Make sure everything's safe around here. I went and saw Cypress Hill last week when a pair of tickets fell in my lap. I was doing work late here at the station, and my friend Andrew said, I can't come down and pick up my tickets. If you want them, they're yours. And I was like, I'm down here. So I scooped them up, zipped on down there, and caught the back half of that show. It was excellent. So I want to send you to a show. I want to do that this hour and send you to go see Shinedown. So I'll do that later. You got to keep it tuned in to Rock 102.1 KFMA. And I got new music for you anyway. 3 Days Grace in a moment after Rob Zombie on Tucson's Rock Station.

0: Rock 102.1 KFMA, 3 days grace. Don't want to go home tonight on Tucson's Rock Station. 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When I run and upload the file, whoops, I forgot. But don't worry, by the time this airs, it'll be ready to go and you can hear all about this amazing place, 20,000 square feet of classic cars, over 100 years old, some of these automobiles, as well as Hollywood cars like the DeLorean and the 1992 Batman Returns Batmobile and the 1966 Adam West Batmobile that I adopted. So hear the whole story. And why did that? Because I'm a maniac. On Rock 102.1 KFMA's Lifestyle Tucson. Because toot toot Tucson, I love you the most.
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It's Villainous featuring Maria Brink on Tucson's Rock Station. Ow. Right, let's just keep on rocking because I just popped myself. 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

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The next time you hear my voice, I'm going to give you a chance to win your way in to see Shinedown. 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